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0: Shorty was a shebang. All of my ops, they diss. 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
5: 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Become a famous rapper. 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
4: 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Like that's cool, especially the younger ones. 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

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That's when I knew that your heart was scarring. Friends to lovers need a part to star in. Like, wait, babe, let me

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1: 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Do a little Marvin Gaye. 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All right. You know, we got Inner City Blues. 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We have a lot of other things, too.
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let's get the party started. 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That's when I knew that your heart was scarring. 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Like, wait, babe, let me

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5: You know, there was a rumor that y'all roughed him up the other night.
4: 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I'm drilling. 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
6: Behind the scenes, people knew what it was, but the headline was Jordan Clarkson and Travis.
4: Yeah. Jordan Clarkson was wilding too. Shout out to him and the Knicks. Yeah. Put his chain on my neck like I'm a part of his rap label.
3: You kept it on.
5: Yeah, oh yeah, you would have kept it on the way home.
4: It's crazy. 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You know what I'm saying? So I just was just rocked.
3: You was allowed to wear that chain because you was with 50.
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6: Oh, that was crazy.
4: Now I know she worked for Bleak. I know you work for Bleak. You don't like me.
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5: Look like DJ Chose.
0: Talking, this a lot of booty walking. 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
5: in. 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
1: 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Breaking casually, break his bank gradually. 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The dick I ride a trash. Have boundaries. 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Give me all you got.
2: Hell.
1: Oh, okay, then.
3: You got a pound.
1: My head blows to the ground.
0: You hear this beat smack.
1: Imagine how my feet sound.
0: Too exclusive, I don't link up.
1: Birkin bag shopping with champagne in my feet up.
0: Back talking. This a lot of booty walking. No, it's fine. Probably why my ex stalking. Block hot, don't spin unless you got a 10. Yeah, 10 just to get
4: I'm
0: in.
4: Setting boundaries.
0: Yeah, these bad chick boundaries. Golly, get your man, he keep hounding me. Boundaries. I'm setting bad chick boundaries. If you can't do it, then please just stay away from around me.
5: I'm a bad, so you know I'm setting boundaries. If you were broke, then you know you was a clown to me. Caught this hating cause her going down on me. Only with rich, so broke, they mad at me. How you a rich, but my chain bigger than yours. I'm rocking Dior, you wearing Michael Kors. If you wanna f*** with me, you gotta up the score. I got boundaries, so that is something I cannot ignore. I know you love watching how I do my little dance. Every time I pass, you keep staring at my. You heard this, good, you wanna get up in my pants. But if you wanna f*** with me, you gotta spend them bands.
0: Talking, this a lot of booty walking. No, it's fine. Probably why my ex stalking. Block hot, don't spin unless you got a 10. Yeah, 10 just to get
4: I'm
0: in.
4: Boundaries.
0: Yeah, these bad chick boundaries. Golly, get your man, he keep hounding me. Boundaries. I'm setting bad chick boundaries. If you can't do it, then please just stay away from around me.

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let's get the party started. See you at the bar, you was hardly talking. That's when I knew that your heart was scarring. 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Like, wait, babe, let me ask your pardon. This ain't Gucci, this is Prada, darling. 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
1: Hello? 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

0: 10. Girl, you a 10, girl, you a 10, girl, you a 10. 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
1: 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Hot hip hop.
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0: not waking up with the Breakfast Club. 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
2: 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What?
3: You know what you did. 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
2: I literally cried.
4: The world's most dangerous morning show. The Breakfast Club.

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That's when I knew that your heart was scarring. 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

0: waking up with the Breakfast Club. 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
1: 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Real talk. I remember this one time we did Got One. 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I'm like, oh.
2: 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The Breakfast Club.

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0: 10. Girl, you a 10, girl, you a 10, girl, you a 10. Girl, you a 10, girl, you a 10, girl, you a 10. Girl, you a 10, girl, you a 10, girl, you a 10.
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5: You know there was a rumor that y'all roughed him up the other night.
4: 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I'm drilling. 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
6: Behind the scenes, people knew what it was, but the headline was Jordan Clarkson and Travis.
4: Yeah, Jordan Clarkson was wilding too. Shout out to him and the Knicks. Yeah. Put his chain on my neck like I'm a part of his rap label.
3: You kept it on.
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4: 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You know what I'm saying? 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
6: Oh, that was crazy.
4: Now I know she worked for Bleak. I know you work for Bleak. You don't like me.
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0: I ain't trying to go to jail. 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
1: 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Because there's been other Latin people that performed at the Super Bowl. 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

0: USA.
1: Yo yo yo yo yo yo yo yo yo yo yo yo yo yo yo yo yo yo yo yo yo yo yo yo yo yo.
0: Jess is running late. Charlamagne the God.
1: Peace to the planet. It is Tuesday. How y'all feel out there? I feel blessed, black, and highly favored. Happy to be here. Another day to serve our beautiful listeners. Good morning.
0: That's right. Good morning. How you feeling, man? How's everything out there?
1: Everything's good. You know, it's a nice rainy day here in the tri-state area.
0: Yes, it's
1: you
0: nasty,
1: know? I don't know where y'all at right now because y'all listen to us all over the country and over the world. Mm-hmm. But it's raining where we are, which is cool, though, you know, because fall is right around the corner. And I'm telling you right now, it's going to be one of the coldest falls, one of the coldest winters ever.
0: Yeah, I want every day of summer, though. I want it to be summer. Like, it's not fall yet. Fall starts in September 20-something or September 15-something.
1: Let's see, when's the last day of summer? Because, you know, once the kids go back to school, the last day of summer is technically Tuesday, September 22nd.
0: September 22nd.
1: It never feels like that, though.
0: Nah, it doesn't.
1: Because once the kids go back to school, summer is
0: It's pretty much over, yeah.
1: No, not pretty much. It's over.
0: It's pretty much. Yeah, okay. It's what, 2 weeks until the kids got to go back to school? So
1: it depends where you're at.
0: Yeah, because in some places, kids were already back in school.
1: And I believe down south, they're already back in
0: school. Yeah, I think they're back,
1: back in school.
0: Yes,
1: definitely. 100%.
0: Yeah, absolutely. Yes. Well, good morning to you. My wife is finally back, so drop a bomb for my wife.
1: Oh, that means you got a clean ass? When did she get in?
0: Oh, my goodness. Last night, man. She didn't get back
1: until... Oh, so she didn't wash. She probably won't wash till later.
0: Oh, my goodness. Yeah, she didn't get back till about 2, 3 a.m. last night.
1: Oh, yeah. Ass still dirty. How long your ass been dirty? How many days has it been?
0: My ass is not dirty, but she's been going 17 days.
1: God damn!
0: 17 days.
1: Hope you ain't wearing no white drawers throughout that whole period.
0: Yeah, she went on a girls' trip. She went on a girls' cruise. It was, I think, eight of them went. They went to like Ibiza, Monaco, Barcelona, Rome. They went all over the place. So they
1: that
0: got
1: sounds
0: back
1: incredible.
0: Last night.
1: Other than the cruise part, I can't do no boat for that long period of time.
0: Nah,
1: hell no.
0: But every day they do a different city, and then they just hit the water at night when they sleep, and it goes to the next city.
1: I saw them surfing on Mercedes' feet. Salute to Mercedes. That's Envy's assistant.
0: Yes.
1: And she has a size 12 in men's. Okay? And I saw them
0: surfing
1: on her foot.
0: She does not have a size 12 in men's. Yeah, but it was Mercedes' birthday, so they all went out. They had a great time, so... I'm up out of here early because I miss my wife. I didn't see my wife. We kind of passed each other this morning. Like she came, I was leaving.
1: I get it. You still got things to do here.
0: Yeah, I know.
1: You got duties here, and then she got to go clean the duty out of your drawers.
0: Let's get this show cracking. I hate you, man. Get it off your chest. 800-585-1051. And of course, we got front page news. Mimi will be joining us. What are we starting to show with?
1: Can never go wrong with Mary J. Blige. Be happy, okay? See, now you bringing back that dopamine hit I got when I was in Vegas when I went to go see Mary a few weeks ago. You hear me?
0: Oh, man, I see Mary the other night for Fat Joe's birthday. It's the Breakfast Club. Good morning. Front page news is next.

0: is DJ Envy Jess Hilarious, Charlamagne Tha God. We are the Breakfast Club. Let's get in some front page news. What's up, Mimi?
1: Good morning, Shala. Good morning, Envy. How y'all doing this morning?
2: Peace to Misha Brown, Howard University alumni. What's happening?
1: There you go. I like it. Good morning. So we start this morning with President Trump's family business getting the green light to become a bank from regulators appointed by President Trump.
2: How is that?
1: And that's raising.
2: What are you doing, yo?
1: Listen, it's raising a lot of conflict of interest. So you're not the only one pointing that out. Trump and his sons, they helped launch the crypto company World Liberty Financial, and the family still has a financial stake in it. So now federal regulators, they have given the company preliminary approval to become a national trust bank. So this would not be a traditional bank where you deposit your paycheck or get a mortgage. It would allow World Liberty Bank to control its own crypto. So instead of paying other companies to do it, the Trump family business would do it, and they would have more control and more profit. And that's where the conflict of interest is coming in. Let's listen to a federal regulator.
3: He's regulating himself, which means in effect there's no regulation. So if he breaks a regulatory requirement, if his business engages in more risky behavior than what's permitted under the law, there's no way to hold him accountable.
2: Listen, the levels of corruption are unmatched. Like, we shouldn't be saying this is a conflict of interest. It's unprecedented corruption. We have a whole generation of people who don't even realize this shouldn't be happening.
0: This is ridiculous.
1: Yeah. Yeah. Well, Senate Democrats, they're introducing a bill that would block federal regulators from approving banks owned or controlled by presidents and their families. So we'll see what happens with that. But the approval is not final yet, but this is in the works.
2: I don't think America can recover from this level of corruption, because once people see you can get away with this type of stuff, like, there's no going back. It's like if every single person in this administration isn't in jail in the next 5 years, like, it's just a wrap for America as a country. We used to be a proper country that I thought we had checks and balances, but maybe we never did.
0: Well, maybe there was checks and balances to this situation, because it seems like he just does what he wants to do, and it's just like.
2: But maybe there's never been checks and balances, and maybe
0: nobody's ever tried it.
2: Maybe the Trump administration got in office and realized that, like, you know, we can get away with a whole lot because ain't nobody gonna check us, boo.
0: That's true. At all. That is true.
1: And that seems to be what is happening. And President Trump is pushing back on reports about conditions aboard the USS Abraham Lincoln, calling it fake news. So we've been talking to you guys about the growing concerns over the sailors and the Marines that are aboard that aircraft. The Lincoln has been deployed since November and now has spent about 260 days away from home, far longer than expected. And families and sailors, they have described food shortages, rotten food, moldy showers, and growing mental health concerns. And at least one sailor recently went overboard in what the Navy described as a mental health episode. Right. Now, Navy leaders, they met with families about those concerns, and over the weekend, the head of the U.S. Central Command, they visited the ship, and they acknowledged that life aboard the aircraft carrier can be challenging and stressful. But President Trump says reports about the condition on the Lincoln simply aren't true. Let's listen.
4: The Lincoln has been out there for a period of time, good period of time, but over the years we've had them out there much longer. I was at a group meeting, and an admiral came up to see me over the weekend, and it was at a big group, and he happened to be an admiral retired. He said, "I've been on ships that are out there much longer than that, sir, and I know people on the Lincoln. They say it's beautifully maintained and beautifully taken care of." And other people went out, and they found out to be true. It was fake news reporting from CNN.
1: So concern, though, is also coming from inside the military. The former Joint Chief of Staff Chairman, Admiral Mike Mullen, says he has great concern about the conditions aboard the ship. And although he believes the truth will likely fall somewhere in the middle. And there is some relief for families. I think we talked about this last week, too. The Lincoln is finally coming home. They are replacing it with another ship in the Middle East, but it will take some time to get there. But families say they attribute that to the public pressure. I know every time we do this story, I get dozens of DMs from families and loved ones who say that their family members are out there and they are worried about them.
2: Horrible. So, horrible.
1: Yeah. And really quickly, the Trump administration is creating a new way for some people with felony convictions to get their gun rights back. So under a new federal law, the federal conviction, not a new federal law, but a federal law can keep you from legally owning a gun. And there's been a technical way to ask for your gun rights back, but for more than 30 years, the government hasn't processed those applications. But now the Justice Department is creating a new online system. Applications will be reviewed case by case, looking for a person's criminal history and whether they could pose a threat to the public. But the Justice Department says if you're not a violent offender, you're not a registered sex offender, you generally won't qualify. But if you don't fall under that, Attorney General Todd Blanche, he says people should not permanently lose their constitutional right if they no longer pose a public safety risk. So they will be putting out an application. So if you fall under that category, you may be able to get your gun rights back.
2: How do you know when you no longer fall under that category, though? Like, how do you know when somebody's no longer a public safety risk? Like, how much rehabilitation do you have to see from a person before you feel like they're not a public safety risk?
5: Well, it also could be past that, right? Because if you steal anything over $250, it's a felony. It's a felon, right? Mm-hmm. So mm-hmm. if you steal something over $250, you did that when you were 18. Now you have a felony on your account, a felony on your record, and you can't get a license.
2: I thought it was violent felonies. I didn't know it was stuff like stealing.
5: No, I think it's any type of felon you can't get a license.
6: No, it is, because I had to get my expungement before I could apply for my license.
5: Mm-hmm.
1: Yeah. Well, they said they're reviewing it on a case-by-case basis, Envy, so I guess they'll decide, how long it's been, what the offense was, and if they feel like enough time has passed.
5: I think they should, because you can make a mistake or do something wrong at the age of 18, and then mm-hmm. you're 30 years old, and like, damn, I want my license. Yep. I'm totally changed. I've evolved. I got a family. I want to protect them, and you can't.
6: Yeah.
5: So I think it should be case-by-case.
2: Yeah, it should all definitely be case-by-case, because, mm-hmm. What if you wild out and shot 20 people when you was 19?
5: Well, they're not going to give it that. What? That's a violent case. They're not going to do that. That's too violent.
2: I don't have to be 20, but two. All right?
6: Still,
2: I just want to make sure you perfectly, you're really rehabilitated. That's all.
5: Mm-hmm.
1: Yeah. So we'll continue to watch that. But coming up at 7, at Penn State University, a cocaine ring ran by students. We're going to get into it in the next hour.
6: Tariq and Braden.
1: Not Tariq and Braden, but something similar, actually. Yeah, something similar.
5: All mm-hmm. right. And everybody else, get it off your chest. 800-585-1051. It's The Breakfast Club. Good morning.
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19: Hopper 39939 Traffic and Warning from Breakfast Club Show 77 South at the 3, I-20 East at 378, 4321 at Woodcote and Zumblecrest at Friendly Lane. Heat advisory starts at 11. Very hot, upper 90s today, middle 70s tonight. 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
6: Congratulations.
5: Congrats.
3: What's your major?
4: Oh my gosh. I was journalism, broadcast journalism.
3: Okay.
4: Yes.
3: Okay.
4: Nice. Yes. I just wanted to let y'all know that I really love the Breakfast Club. Like, at Howard, they really try to push, like, hard news and politics because we're in Washington, D.C., but I really, really love the Breakfast Club. I tell them all the time, like, I want to be an entertainment journalist, and I always relate back to the Breakfast Club and show them, like, you guys are my example of what I want to do. And shout out to Lauren LaRosa because she came to Howard for the HBCU Film Festival, and that's how I got put onto you guys from, like, Netflix and everything and fell in love because, of course, I grew up listening to y'all, but she really introduced it to me in a different way, so... I just can't believe I'm on here right now, but y'all inspire me every day. I love the interviews. I love everything. Shout out Brown Girl Grinding. Like, that is real life. Like, that is me right now trying to break out into the entertainment industry.
6: I don't want you to put yourself in no box. You know what I'm saying? Like, media is media nowadays because you can have a platform that's considered an entertainment platform, but you might be sitting on there talking to elected officials, you know, or people in government as well that are delivering also hard-hitting news. So you don't got to put yourself in one box and say you're just an entertainment news reporter.
3: Or you could do both. You could do both.
6: I just said that.
3: I'm just telling you.
6: You see what I'm saying?
3: No, but you can't say that.
6: I literally just said that. That's exactly what I said.
3: You said it like this. I said it like this.
6: No, I didn't. You just repeated it for no reason. Like, I literally just said that.
3: But you could do both, mama.
4: Well, if y'all have any other advice to me, can y'all please just give it to me really quickly? Because I'm going to USC right now for specialized journalism, entertainment, and reporting. And I literally listen to you guys every morning. I stayed up just to be able to call in. It's like 3 a.m. right now. So I wanted to make sure I call before school started next week. So any advice?
6: We just gave you advice.
5: Do both.
6: What's wrong with y'all?
5: Just do both.
6: Like, seriously, what's wrong with y'all?
3: Just do it.
5: Her and be light skin.
3: She said she a brown skin girl.
5: No, she didn't. She a black girl, so that's why she say brown. But she
4: yes, skin. I am black. I'm brown.
6: Do you need advice on something specific? Do you have a specific question?
4: Okay, so y'all are really, like, well into your careers. What advice would you give to someone starting off, like, in the beginning of their journalism career, trying to make it in the media industry with it being so ever-changing?
6: Intention. Intention is important. What's your intention? Like, what do you want to do this for? What is the reason? Mm-hmm. Don't tell me because you want to be famous. Don't tell me because you want to get money. What is your actual intention? What is the story you're trying to tell as a media personality every day?
3: And I would say use the tools that you have. There's so many tools out there now that we didn't have coming up, whether it's social media, whether it's so many different, you know, podcasts or forms of putting your information out there. Use it all.
6: And be intentional when you're using it.
4: Okay. Thank you guys so very much. I really appreciate it. I hope you have a great rest.
6: Do you have an intention? I need to know. Do you have an intention?
4: Oh, yes, I do.
6: What's your intention,
4: Charlamagne? I want to be able to start the conversations. I want to be able to make sure people are thinking. Yes, we want to talk about the entertainment industry, but what about these actors makes us want to be into it like that? Like, you know what I'm saying? Like, why do we want to hear from these certain people? What makes them tick? That's what I want to do. I want to start the conversation.
6: Okay.
3: Well, good luck with that, mama.
5: Absolutely.
4: Thank you. I appreciate it.
3: All righty. 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

0: 1051. If you need to vent, hit us up now. It's The Breakfast Club. Good morning.
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3: Hello, who's this?
4: This is Angel.
3: Angel, what's up? Where you calling from, brother?
5: Good morning.
4: Matt, good morning. I just want to say that my birthday was Saturday. Turned a big 3-0.
3: Okay.
4: And I'm just blessed, you know, been going through a lot. And
3: happy birthday, brother.
6: What you been going through, my brother? What you been going through, man?
4: Man, life, man. It's life, but God has a plan for me, so.
6: That's right. You're only 30. Okay, I'm right. Telling you right now, it gets greater later, my brother. I promise you that.
4: Yep.
6: If you're doing it right.
4: Yep.
6: If you're doing this life thing right, it gets greater later.
4: Yeah, Charlotte, go Birds, dog.
6: What?

0: Did you a
1: bird? Bird. Yeah, he said go birds. He's an Eagles fan. Hello, who's this?
0: Oh, my baby.
2: Y'all finally got the... Hey, y'all. Good morning.
0: Good morning.
1: What's your name, mama?
2: It's Katie. I'm calling from the 757. Jen!
0: Hey, Katie.
2: My girl. Okay, my birthday is Thursday. The same day as Marley.
0: Oh, so yes. Big Leo energy.
2: Yes. And to that man that tried to run up on Craig Melvin and Al Roker at the Today Show.
0: Yes, do it.
2: Real fucked up because don't meet at the Al Roker. His birthday Thursday, too. My birthday's when.
0: Period. Go see Al Roker, girl.
3: Yeah, salute to my guy, Craig Melvin. That was a long time ago, it seemed like. I mean, it was only a couple weeks ago, but it seemed like a long time.
2: I just remember that because I wrote a birthday Thursday. Shout out to all the people whose birthday in August, though, for real.
0: Period.
2: I love y'all.
3: Yeah, somebody every day.
1: Well, enjoy your birthday,
0: by the individuals. You a clown.
2: Jeff, are you going to the 757?
0: Am I moving to the 757?
2: No, are you coming to the Cousins Festival?
0: Oh,
1: the Cousins Festival.
0: Oh, yes. Yes, I am. That's in September, right? That's next month.
1: Yeah,
2: I see y'all there. I called last year.
0: You know I got to be there with my cousins. You already know what's up.
3: Why are you lying? I mean, I just don't understand why.
1: She went last year.
0: I did.
1: She went last year.
0: You know, Clips is my cousin.
2: I saw her in Envy last year.
1: Yeah, DJ. She went there last year. She definitely went last year.
3: I don't believe Jess
0: going. Girl, I see.
1: I don't know if she's going this year, but she definitely went last year.
2: I love y'all.
0: Love you too.
1: Oh, hello, who's this?
4: Yo, this is Tommy. What's up, Breakfast Club?
3: What's up, Tommy?
4: Man, I'm calling because my job is literally driving me crazy. Like, it's becoming a mental health issue. And what's wild is, like, you know, I feel like a lot of times the black community, we're not in touch with our emotions. We're not really aware of our mental health like that.
3: That's right.
0: Mm-hmm.
4: And my job is literally driving me crazy. And what's wild about it is I'm a top performer. I always meet my metrics, but they always pile on more responsibilities, more spreadsheets. Like,
3: and not,
4: I work for the federal government.
3: Money. But not more money, though.
4: And the money's the same.
0: Yeah.
4: I literally went to the doctor, and he told me to get a he set me up with a psychiatrist.
3: That's good. Jesus. I'm happy for you. I think, you know, I'm a big proponent of therapy.
0: But so. If all that is coming from your job, goddamn.
1: And what do you do? What does he do?
0: Yeah, I mean, I don't know. He's
4: it's coming from my job. I'm a contract administrator for the federal government. Mm-hmm. And it honestly made me feel a little bit of relief when Charlamagne just said he's happy for me. But to me, it made me feel weird because it's not even a therapist. We're talking about a psychologist. And they actually gave me some stuff called Lexapro. Like, it made me feel kind of weird, but
3: Lexapro.
4: Say that. Mm-hmm. But yeah, Lexapro. Like,
1: if a job is driving you that crazy, maybe you should think about, you know, if you can afford it, to maybe switching your job if a job is driving you crazy.
3: I'm
1: going
3: to tell you something, though. There's more to it than just your job. Like, a doctor ain't going to give you a prescribe you a psychiatrist and put you on Lexapro. Like, there's probably something else going on that you haven't revealed to us than just the stressful job.
0: Maybe he don't know.
4: Yeah, no, it's not. I'm revealing everything. Like, I take pride in my work ethic. I've never been a type to, like, I'm pulling up to work right now. I will probably sit in the car for an hour getting mentally prepared trying to get up in there. It's just my job, Charlamagne.
0: And you have never experienced this only at work?
4: Only at work.
0: Yeah.
4: Work, period. Outside of work, I have, like, a positive mental attitude, everything. It's literally, I hate to say it because it sounds cliche, this is a toxic work environment. But I'm not sick of my job. The job is making me sick.
3: Well, you might need to walk away from it.
0: Yeah, that's what I'm saying. That's your mental health.
1: You should start looking. And, you know, regardless if you can afford it or not, like, you don't want your job to drive you crazy.
0: Because you're depressed. Lexapro is the antidepressant.
4: I think it's more anxiety for me. But y'all right. I do need to walk away. You know, it's just the logistics of that. You know what I mean?
1: Paying bills.
4: Everything moving so fast.
1: Yep.
4: You know, but I just wanted to get that off my chest. Just as a black man, and I know you guys are big on mental health. Like, man, pray for your boy, man. It's
0: absolutely.
3: Yeah, don't be ashamed of therapy or going to see a psychiatrist, though. You know what I mean? Actually be grateful that you have the means and the resources to talk to a doctor, and he can prescribe you those things, man, because a lot of people don't have those resources.
4: Right. That's true. It's definitely something to be grateful for. Also, side note, I ran into this one guy at Speedway. He's driving for Uber. He said they're doing $5 rides. Like, how are they making any money?
0: It's probably a special.
4: That's crazy. Like, no, he said he's not really getting that much money on the app. Like, I didn't even know Uber drivers are doing rides for like $5. That's nothing.
3: Yeah, Nickelback Uber rides are crazy.
0: Yeah, that is crazy. But it's probably a special. Just like it's a special right now on DoorDash. You can get like hella food for like $5 to $7 right now. They just doing a special.
1: But thank you for checking in, brother.
4: Thank y'all, man. Have a good day.
0: Thank you.
3: Listen, my mental health expo is October 10th. In Newark, New Jersey, at the Joel and Diane Bloom Wellness and Event Center. So, you know, when we talk about people having access to resources, a lot of people don't. But this event is a free event that I do every year. I've been doing it for like the last 5 years. And we'll be doing it again on World Mental Health Day at the Joel and Diane Bloom Wellness and Event Center in Newark, New Jersey. Salute to my good sister, Debbie Brown. She's curating all the programming this year. So I'll see y'all then.
1: All right. And get it off your chest. 800-585-1051. Now we got the latest with Lauren coming up, so don't move. It's The Breakfast Club. Good morning.
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15: 20 east at Fowl, 20 east at 2 knots, 20 east at 378, still slow. 20 west at Broad River Road, collision slowing thing down. Heat advisory starts at 11 o'clock. We got the upper 90s today, the middle 70s expected tonight. 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
9: So Clarissa Shields, guys, the GOAT, and Papoose. You know, Clarissa just locked or shut down Safe Farm Arena, but now she says she might be pregnant. So there were fans who were reposting a part of her interview that she did with Shannon Sharp and Ocho Cinco after the fight, and she responded jokingly. But let's take a listen first to the part of the interview with Shannon Sharp and Ocho Cinco.
12: Congratulations on a great victory last night. Yeah. Get some rest. We'll see you in December or January.
8: I'm at the club. I ain't getting no motherfucking rest. I'm at the club.
12: Damn, hold on. At the club?
8: I'm sitting outside right now.
12: Y'all still in the A?
8: Yeah, I'm gonna go party right now. Listen, I haven't done nothing in 14 weeks. We hadn't had sex in 6 weeks.
12: Oh, man.
8: So we finally got to, you know. Yeah.
12: Oh, y'all had to shake the cover last night, huh?
8: Listen, an undisciplined man is not a good man.
9: Yeah, so she retweeted, there was a the Nightcap Show posted this on X, and she retweeted it and said, I'm probably pregnant right now, laughing emojis. Papoose went crazy after the fight with the you know, what's the
13: emoji?
9: No, what's the
0: acrobat
9: with a flip emoji? I forgot the name
13: emoji,
9: of the flip,
13: yeah.
9: But yes, so all right, y'all, let's move on.
14: I like how you just gave up on that one. Don't give up on yourself, Lauren.
9: No, because what is it called? Lauren, what's it flips?
14: I don't know.
9: Cartwheel. Yes, the cartwheel emoji. Yes, but shout out to Clarissa. 6 weeks is tough. I can't. I don't know.
14: Well, you're not a boxer. Mm.
9: Yeah, but I'm just saying, I know it's tough. They're always together. Like, they do everything together. Like, that would be difficult. But, yeah, so she said the baby might come next year, and maybe they're working on it. Now, moving on. Yesterday, A Different World. We've been talking about how there's going to be the sequel to A Different World is coming September 24th on Netflix.
0: I'm excited.
9: So they've dropped first look photos. We heard the theme song, but now we got our first trailer, hearing and seeing some of the characters in the log line. Let's take a listen.
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19: We are studying, we are partying, we are living our best young, gifted, black, talented lives.
20: I miss this.
9: Yeah, so
14: Can't wait.
0: That trailer brought me back to Hampton University for my first day on the yard. Oh, my
9: goodness. First day on campus?
0: Yes.
9: Have you been seeing the viral videos of the HBCU students in their, like, first days on campus?
0: Yes.
9: I saw one of, it was, like, a bunch of girls from Spelman, and they were, like, in, like, an auditorium going crazy. And I was like, that first week of school was, like, the best time of your life.
0: It was everything. And even just watching that and seeing you're talking to your guidance counselor, and you're seeing, you know, you're meeting people for the first time. The first time you had to walk to the cafeteria by yourself, and you're trying to find your classes by yourself. It brought me back, man.
9: But also the first week of partying too, just being away from home.
0: Oh, Hampton, at the elite Hampton University, we had curfew the first couple of months until homecoming.
9: Oh my God, please, you have curfew.
0: Because we just wanted
9: you
0: to
9: have curfew
0: focus
9: all throughout your
0: on
9: 4 years,
0: grades.
9: Whatever. But people don't talk enough about the legacy of HBCUs too, as far as like when you come in, those kids who have to come in and live up to the legacy. I used to always feel bad for those kids who have to pledge something because their mom or their dad did it, or they're only at the school because their mom or their dad.
14: You don't have to pledge just because your mom and dad did.
0: A lot of people do
9: what,
0: that.
9: They I mean, it's a big issue if not.
14: You should encourage your kids to find their own path. It's good that they're in college, but let them find their own way.
9: Nah. Legacy is such a thing, though. Like, it is, it's crazy. And I used to always feel bad for those students because some of them, they don't want to do it. But you see, it be mom, aunt, grandma, generations of graduates of certain sororities or fraternities. They don't be having a choice.
0: Kappas,
9: and that's
0: been
9: long.
13: So
0: alphas.
13: If you don't, like, they just disown you.
9: They don't disown you, but I mean, like, I know in my family, there's like, there'll be like little jokes about like, you know, if you pledge something different or whatever.
14: That's too much pressure. Because if you're already in college, I just want you to be great, find your major, do what it is that you do professionally. All that other stuff. If you want to be in a sorority, cool. If not, cool.
9: Well, that's what Deborah, who is the voice that we heard, the youngest child of Dwayne Wayne and Whitley Gilbert in the new the new rendition of A Different World will be doing. She'll be trying to forge her own path. So that airs September 24th.
0: And what is Method Man doing it? Because I see Meth's in it too, right?
9: Yes. I don't know what Method Man does.
14: I'm sure he's playing a professor or something.
9: Something like that.
13: He seemed like he was.
14: Oh, I could see him being like the Sinbad character. On
9: he's a
14: show.
9: Coach.
14: See?
0: Oh, he's a coach.
14: Exactly.
9: Yeah. So
14: that's what Sinbad was.
9: Yeah, he joined the cast of Netflix upcoming sequel series, A Different World, as Coach Coles, alongside other new additions returning to the original stars like Jasmine Guy, Kadeem Harrison. Yeah, so he's a coach.
14: I can't wait.
0: Yeah, I can't wait.
14: Because Different World is just one of them shows that I just don't feel like it got its just due when it was on. And it was literally the second biggest show in the country.
0: Oh, it got its just due for me. That's the whole reason I went to HBCU. 100%. I loved it.
14: 100%.
0: I loved 100%.
9: Yeah, I'm excited. I'm excited to see it. Well, that is the latest for the hour. And in the next latest, we're going to talk a bit. We're going to stay in the schools because Young Thug has some advice to the children in the schools that he's getting a little bit of pushback on. We'll talk about it.
0: All right. Then we got front page news next. So don't go anywhere. It's The Breakfast Club. Good morning.

0: DJ Envy, Jess Hilarious, Charlamagne Tha God. We are the Breakfast Club. Let's get in some front page news. What's up, Mimi?
1: Good morning, Envy, Jess, Charlamagne. How y'all doing this morning?
2: Good morning, Mimi Brown.
1: Good morning. So we start this hour at Penn State University, where authorities say a fraternity drug operation was selling cocaine to students. Now, 14 people are now facing charges. 13 were Penn State students. While investigators say this case was going on, at least four are still students. Authorities say the men supplied the cocaine. Other students allegedly sold it, packaged it, and cut it. So let's listen to Attorney General Dave Sunday.
3: What we learned during this investigation was that between 2023 and 2024, large amounts of cocaine, kilos, were brought from Philadelphia and New York to State College, where they were cut and packaged for sale primarily to Penn State students. The two main dealers were senior members of the Delta Upsilon and Sigma Chi fraternities. The evidence showed that cocaine was primarily packaged at the fraternity houses, and that packaging was done by fraternity brothers and oftentimes pledges. In fact, we found a pattern of events that showed cutting and bagging cocaine was, for some pledges, an indoctrination into the Delta Upsilon and Sigma Chi fraternities.
2: That's a very interesting way to haze people. And actually very innovative. Instead of doing something crazy like paddling you or, you know, putting a banana in the toilet and blindfolding you and making you squish on it, they had these dudes bagging up the cocaine.
0: Yeah, well, they said they did. When I heard it on the news this morning, because I heard the story, they said that the people doing it weren't students. So I guess they made maybe ex-graduates, but they weren't actual students.
4: And
0: they
4: said,
2: I thought they just said they were seniors.
4: Yeah.
2: No,
4: senior.
2: Would I hear that wrong?
4: Yeah.
1: No, they've been doing this since 2023, 2024. There are only four who are currently students right now. The people that have been arrested, they've been doing this for so long that they've graduated. So now they have people who come back. But the people who have been arrested, I believe, and they were still students.
0: Oh, we're still students. Okay. Yeah, I heard this morning they weren't students. Okay.
2: And the folks been watching way too much Power.
5: That's okay? What I said.
2: And I can't wait till they snitch on the plug. Oh, my God.
1: Yeah, so investigators, though, they said this wasn't like your normal street dealing. The cocaine was allegedly sold friend to friend, fraternity brother to fraternity brother, at social events, fraternity houses. Four of the defendants are facing some of the serious charges, including felony, conspiracy, and corruption, and organized crime charges. Others are facing, like, possession, paraphernalia charges. Investigators say how they broke this case was they used a confidential informant who bought cocaine six times from a fraternity house. The 14th person, though, you guys, get this, is the father of one of the students. Authorities are accusing him of trying to hide evidence and interfere with the investigation to kind of help save his son. Now, Penn State, they released a statement saying, in part, that they are horrified by these allegations.
2: I'll tell you one thing. I don't like how sophisticated they're making this sound either, though, because if this was an HBCU, they'd be talking like this was the mafia. They'd be RICO charges for everybody.
1: Yep.
2: Okay?
1: Yep.
2: They'd be talking like these folks were the second coming of BMF or something.
1: Mm-hmm. Yep, very true, very true. So we'll continue to watch that one. And shopping for the cheapest flight could soon get a lot more confusing. So right now, airlines have to show you the full ticket price up front, including mandatory fees and taxes.
5: Yes.
1: But the Transportation Department is proposing a new rule that will let airlines lead with a lower base there and show you the total price somewhere else. And the difference can be really, really huge. So the LA Times, they found a JetBlue flight from Los Angeles to London with a base fare of $21. And that sounds like a deal until you add the $328 in taxes and fees. So that $21 flight, it becomes a $349 flight. And that's, of course, before check bags, seat selection, and all those sort of things. So the Department of Transportation says its current rules are too rigid and it needs more flexibility and they want to change it. So bottom line, if this proposal does become final, you'll want to not shop by the first number you see. You want to look at that total fare because that will be what the actual flight actually cost. So,
0: Well, they need to check the flights regardless. That if Trump needs to do something, that's what he needs to regulate, because them flights are expensive. And I keep seeing it. Yeah. I keep traveling, and I'm traveling not that far. An hour flight, 2 hour flight to Virginia or Detroit. And when you see $800, $900 for a flight, There's no way anybody can afford that.
2: I'll tell you something, though. It depends on what time of day you look. Because yesterday I looked for a flight for somebody else, actually, and it wasn't expensive at all.
0: Were you flying to New York? LA to New York wasn't expensive?
2: No, it was like $400, $400, $500.
0: I was trying to fly to Detroit, and it was $858.
4: Yeah, it depends on where you go in the
0: first
4: time.
0: Class. No, it wasn't first class. It was main cabin.
4: Yeah, but it depends on you book it, the time that you're leaving, and the city and state that you're into.
1: Yeah, and going back to what you just said, Amy, I think they're trying to get rid of that sticker shock. So they want to show you a cheaper price first, get you locked in, and then when you get to that final, you know, you filled out everything, and then you see that final price, then they want you to just go ahead and book it because you've already been through all the steps.
4: No, you still press cancel.
2: Yeah, they just want to piss us off.
1: You can still press cancel, but you know, this doesn't make a lot of sense because you're right. You can still press cancel, but so why change the final price? You're still going to see the final price just at the end.
4: And if I ain't got it, I ain't got it. It don't matter when the full total pop up.
1: It makes make sense, right?
2: I have no problem walking away from a number I don't like.
0: Exactly. You and me both.
2: Okay.
0: You and me both.
2: I don't care what it is.
1: Well, they're hoping. I think they said that they're hoping that, you know, once you do all that, you'll kind of be locked in. So we'll see if that goes through. And we've talked a lot about splitting things 50-50, but a new study shows just how differently moms and dads see the workload at home. So let's say you both worked 8 hours, you come home tired. So who's making dinner? Who's helping with homework? Who's doing laundry? Who's getting the kids ready for bed? Well, according to a new Pew Research study, moms say it's still mostly them. Among families where both parents work full-time, 63% of moms say they do more of the parenting and the household responsibilities. Dads, however, are much more likely to say things are split equally. And so while nearly half of dads say they are very satisfied with the arrangement, only about a quarter of moms say the same. So the question on social media is, after everybody gets home from work, who starts the second shift? Is it usually moms or is it dads? I'm going to go with moms.
0: It depends on what you consider the second shift is, right?
1: Yeah. So putting the kids down for bed, starting dinner.
0: Like, Gia might homework. Do dinner. I might get the kids ready for bed. I take the trash out. Gia might do this. Like, it's like we both divide what has to be done.
4: Yeah. When I am home in Maryland, I do it because I want to. But, you know, my mother-in-law or my husband or, you know what I mean? Ash cook. It don't, everybody.
0: Gia's always on homework duty, so I do this. I might pick up the girls from school and she might do home. Like, we divide duties.
2: I don't think it should be a shift thing, but you know, I'm definitely one of those husbands who act like they doing something else when all of that's going on.
4: Exactly.
2: You know what I mean? And then by the time it's all over, I come in and give everybody a hug and kiss, say the prayers.
4: Crazy.
2: You know what I mean?
0: Definitely don't do the homework. They be like, homework, ask him up. I got to do something.
2: I'm too dumb for homework. Homework, dad, talk to your college educated mother. That ain't my lane. Okay?
0: Talk to your mother. Call your grandmother.
2: But you know, when it comes to all of that taking baths and all that, I got to take a bath too. I got to get ready for bed. I got to get up early in the morning too.
0: Yo, you foul for that.
2: Okay, but it shouldn't be a shift. If my wife tell me, "Hey, all right, you go handle that," I'm gonna go handle it.
4: Right,
2: which is not something I volunteer to do. Either, right?
4: You gotta be told.
0: And I always forget something. Did you put lotion on the baby back? Nah, come here, baby. I always forget something.
2: Going to sleep.
0: I always forget something.
2: Can't they ask you in their sleep?
0: I always forget something. Because you sleep
4: better when you moisturize. Y'all know.
2: And make sure you wash, brush your teeth, say prayers.
4: You don't go to sleep ashy.
2: Depends how I feel. It really does. Depends on how I feel. Sometimes I feel like putting lotion on. Sometimes I don't.
4: Oh, gosh. Okay.
1: All right, y'all. Well, that is your front page news for today.
0: Thank you, Mimi.
1: Thank you.
0: 800-585-1051. If you were just joining us, Lauren broke down that Different World is coming back.
4: Yes.
0: And we were asking 800-585-1051. Parents, do you want your kids to follow in your footsteps when it comes to college, fraternities, or sororities? Now, Mimi, before you leave, you went to that other HU. What's the name of it again? Was she left already? Oh, damn. Y'all cut her off.
4: She needed her nap today.
0: Yeah, she needed her nap. She got right out of Dodge. I was going to ask her. She went to Howard University. Does she care if her son went to Howard? Does she want her son to go to Howard? And that's the question that we're asking today. 800-585-1051. Let's discuss this. The Breakfast Club. Good morning.
5: The Breakfast Club.
0: All right, y'all. 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Personally, I'm shouting out lyrics like Cash Rules Everything Around Me, but there's no wrong answer. 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
7: Good morning, I'm Cynthia Hardy. Here are the hot headlines. Governor McMaster vetoed 14 line items in South Carolina's new state budget, endorsing 92% of the budget, including tax cuts, teacher and law enforcement raises, a tuition freeze for public colleges. He expanded 4K and major funding for education, infrastructure, conservation, and workforce programs. Meanwhile, the USDA's Healthy Food South Carolina project will remove candy and sugary drinks from the SNAP program in the state. Approved in August 2025, the program affects all SNAP retailers, impacting over 235,000 households. Diet and zero sugar soft drinks remain allowed for purchase. And finally, the SCDOT will close the Lost John Road Bridge over Cabin Creek in Richland County for repairs starting August 24th. The closure will last 11 weeks. I'm Cynthia Hardy. 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
2: What do you think? Why do you think he needs it? What is he missing, you believe?
3: He's missing culture.
4: He's around a lot of white people.
3: Yes, exactly. You know, even me, that's why I went to an HBCU, because I grew up in Alaska and I was missing culture. When I got to Howard, I had missed out on a bunch of movies that people knew about. I had to sit down and have lessons on.
4: You didn't know how to shake your monkey. You didn't know how to twerk. You didn't know how to cook chicken.
3: I did not know how to do anything, right? But I learned that at 18, so I'm trying to help him learn it now, but I think he needs community to help him learn that as well. And so I think he'll do that at an HBCU.
1: But don't kids have to forge their own path? Like, I mean, your son,
3: sometimes
1: your son doesn't even want to do what you wanted to do, Mimi. Like, your son wants to do, what do you want to do? Be an astronaut or something, right?
5: You could do that.
1: Astrophysicist. So it's like, mm-hmm. you can still find community with other Afrophysicists at whatever school you want to pursue Afrophysicists.
3: I only know one or two of those, but you know.
2: But Mama
3: still,
2: knows best, though. He might not know what he's missing by going it. Like for me, right? I didn't care, right? I was the first person in my family to go to college. I didn't care what college it was. My mom wanted me to go to Morehouse. Hampton was closed. I'm like, I'm going to Hampton.
5: Yeah.
2: That's what it was. For me, I wanted Madison to go to a HBCU, but Madison, like, I wanted her to experience what Hampton was about. She wanted to go to NYU, right? It's an elite school, but there's no campus. I wanted her to have that campus life.
5: Okay.
2: Same thing with Logan. But Logan played football, and he was like, Dad, I got a chance to play at University of Miami, you know, which is a huge school, or go to Hampton University and play football. And for him, it was sports, you know what I mean?
5: Yeah.
2: Hopefully one of my kids will go. I got four more, but I want them to experience what college life is at a black school.
4: Yeah,
2: HBCU,
4: and I do like what you said, Mimi. Like, that's what you want. Like you said, mama knows best. And also, your kids don't know what they want, and sometimes you got to steer that. You got to guide them.
3: Yep.
4: Because I'm pretty sure you don't want him skateboarding with the Vans on, like, gnarly dude. Like, you want him.
2: They can do that, though.
4: But you still want to be able to go watch Love Jones, with your black girlfriend.
1: What Jess is saying is true. Sometimes kids don't know what they want, but what about when they do?
4: Yeah,
1: What about when their instinct and their intuition and God is telling them, hey, this is where I want you to go.
5: That's true.
1: If it's not at an HBCU, cool. I get it. I understand what the parents want, but you still got to let the kids forward their own path.
5: My mom didn't want me at HBCU. She wanted me to go to NYU. Like, she wanted me in a big city, all of that. She didn't understand why I wanted to stay in Delaware, even though they were giving me money to go to the school. She wanted the complete opposite of what I did.
2: I'm glad you went to HBCU and not NYU.
5: I don't know if I would have finished college if I was in
2: a big city. I don't think you would have finished college.
5: I think I would have figured out.
2: You would have, because NYU's campus is New York City.
5: Yeah, I don't
2: so you would have been
5: finished.
2: In clubs, you'd have been at fashion events, you'd have been everywhere. So,
1: but
2: I'm glad you sat your ass down.
1: I also want to say this is bigger than college. The reason I think you should just let kids forge their own path is because all of us in this room probably wouldn't be here if we did what our parents wanted us to do. I'm sure your parents didn't want you to be a DJ. They didn't even understand what the hell that is.
4: No.
1: I'm sure your parents didn't want you to be a comedian.
2: As a professor.
1: They're like, comedian? What does that mean? What do you mean you're going to be a comedian? Like, they want you to go to school, get a nice job, work at a desk.
2: Get a job with a hat.
1: That's not your path. That's not your path is what I'm saying.
2: But if it wasn't for my parents, I wouldn't have went to an HBCU. You know what I'm saying? I probably would have went to St. John's University or SUNY school or a CUNY school that was way cheaper. My parents' dream was to go to an HBCU, and they couldn't. So they pretty much forced me to go to an HBCU. And then watching A Different World was like, I'm gonna try that.
1: Did you get a scholarship because you're not black? Like, do they like?
4: Oh, foreign exchange.
2: No, I did not. And I am black. I actually got a scholarship at VSU and Virginia Union.
5: I wanted to go to Virginia State because College Hill was filmed there.
2: Yeah, I got scholarship.
5: Yeah, College Hill.
2: But I wanted to go to Hampton, so I
4: and first of all, my parents never said they didn't want me to go to college.
5: They didn't want
4: me to be a comedian.
2: You would say
4: my mom
2: HBCU
4: didn't go to college until she was grown. She went to HBCU when she got grown. My dad went straight to the military. And when I told them what I wanted to do, they was like, all right, cool. They never say, yo, you need to be a doctor. You need to go to school. You need to be a lawyer. My mother was just like, you're not going to lay around my house and not do anything. So you're going to get a job. But you need to figure out what you want to do with your life. Like, that's what it was. And that's when I said, all right, cool. I'm going to be funny. I said that. They always supported me from the jump. Only one who didn't support me was my baby father.
1: Shout out to Rome. Big Rome. Shout out to Big
2: Holly,
1: Rome.
2: Holly, good morning, Holly.
6: Hey, what's up?
2: How you doing, Holly?
6: I'm good.
2: Would you want your kids to go to school or be a part of the fraternity or sorority you in? What sorority that you in?
6: Most definitely. I am a part of, I'm a member of the Delta Sigma Theta Sorority Incorporated. So, of course, I want him to you know, be in the fraternity, as well as my daughter. I want her to be a legacy as well. I actually just graduated from Houston Tillerson University, which is the HBCU down here in Austin. Mm-hmm. And I actually dropped off my son on Sunday to HT to start, you know, the process, because he's a legacy there now, too. And my mom, she went to HT as well. So, you know, we continue in the legacy here on this side.
2: Why does, you know, Charlamagne asked, why does it matter so much? So why does it matter that your kids go to a HBCU?
7: I didn't say that. Charlamagne did not say anything like that.
6: I don't think it matters. I mean, I think it's just an awesome, you know, it's awesome that they want to continue in your footsteps.
5: I think you were trying to understand the legacy part of it.
4: I'm not trying to understand. We don't let kids, you know, follow their own path.
1: All I said is let kids forge their own path. Yeah. I understand completely why you would want your child to go to an HBCU if you went to an HBCU. I understand completely why you would want your child to pledge if you pledged. But I did not say
2: that's the sentiment I got when he said it,
1: man. Because you're you went to an HBCU for nothing.
2: You can't use that word. I can tell you didn't go to HBCU. You can't use that word.
1: No comprehension skills whatsoever.
2: Well, you can't be using that word. There's people out there.
5: You're
2: right. 800-585-1051. If you're just joining us, we're asking,
4: do they have special egg classes in college?
2: I don't know. Did you go to one?
4: I wasn't even coming at you, yo. I was just asking, do they have like a different?
2: Why you look at me when you ask that?
4: Special ed college? Because you went. I didn't go. Charlotte didn't go.
2: Why you ask her?
4: Lauren, they have special ed classes in college?
5: Not that I knew.
4: All right, that's what I'm saying. Like,
3: not that I know. They have classes like lower tier classes.
4: Right.
3: So you may not be in math 500. You may be in math 250. You know what I mean?
4: Okay.
2: They didn't have that at Hampton. Maybe just at Howard. But 800. Oh my goodness. Parents, do you want your kids to follow in your footsteps when it comes to college, fraternities, sororities? Let's discuss this. The Breakfast Club. Good morning.
8: Yeah. Ice.

0: Morning, everybody. It's DJ Envy, Just Hilarious, Charlamagne the Guy. We are the Breakfast Club. Lauren LaRosa and Mimi are here. And we're asking 800-585-1051. Parents, do you want your kids to follow in your footsteps when it comes to college or fraternities or sororities? Hello, who's this? Hello, good morning.
1: Good morning, DJ Envy. Good morning. I was on mute. I didn't want y'all to hear me swallow my vitamins. I'm sorry. Good morning. How y'all doing?
0: Hey, good morning.
2: Good morning.
1: So I wanted to talk about the HBCU, the legacy, basically. I grew up in Atlanta, and I went to the public schools in Atlanta. Mm-hmm. And so I went to a PWI. My kids, however, grew up here in Yorktown, Virginia. They went to a PWI high school, and they was like, oh, we going to HBCU. So I got one in Norfolk State, and I got one at Howard right now.
2: Nice.
1: Yeah, it's interesting is all I can say. I did not want them to have the same high school experience as me. And unfortunately, that caused them to go to a HBCU. And they don't really like the HBCU experience. And it's because of the administration. But I was like, hey, just go and pledge so I can pledge too.
3: But what about the administration they don't like? Like, what is it?
1: They don't like how the financial aid office is handled, the business. They don't like how the bursar's office handled the business. Like, it's very limited information. It literally is. The HBCU is the fraternity. Like, they say, oh, you the birthday? The HBCU are the fraternity. So you have to know somebody to know somebody. Like, my oldest daughter who's at Norfolk State, she had to get in good with one sorority that's a certain color. That Mimi don't wear. In order to get a scholarship, right? In order to get a scholarship, but my youngest had to get in good with a certain sorority that Mimi does wear in order to get.
3: Okay.
1: So it's kind of like, you got to know somebody, and they weren't familiar with that culture because they went to a very diverse high school, and they were the diversity at the high school, so. they like the experience, but I was not agreeable to paying for an experience. I'm like, you need to go for school, not for an experience. They live in the experience at a very expensive cost.
0: I get that.
3: I got friends like that though, that their parents was like, you can go wherever, but if you don't go here, I'm not paying for it.
0: Yeah, no, damn. But you know what she said is like, when your kid goes to, I'm sure you're saying your kids went to white high schools, correct?
1: Yes, they did. Yes, they
0: did. And going to a white high school, especially if you have a daughter, I think a lot of times your black daughter is not treated the way that she should be because she goes to the white school. She's not loved. She's not respected.
3: She's not a priority.

0: She's not a priority.
1: Yeah.
0: So that was the main reason I wanted my daughter.
2: She's treated like a spectacle.
0: Oh, she's treated
2: like
0: a spectacle.
2: They can't, but they're like, oh my God. Yes. Yeah. Look at you. You're so beautiful. Look at your like hair.
0: That's the reason I wanted her to go to an HBCU. So they have more that people that look like them.
1: Right.
0: They, you know, the guys will be kicking it to them as opposed to, you know, these white boys that probably can't bring a black girl home. You know what I mean?
1: It changed the way you think about yourself as a black person, but as a black, like it 100%. It felt like that, like the first week you walk on campus and you see all those other black kids. Like
2: that's when you got into your fashion sense, right?
1: No, the fashion was, I was born into it. You know, on me. You know what I mean? Del State is known for like the pretty girls and the parties and the fashion.
0: That's a goddamn lie.
2: That's Lauren always.
1: Nobody went to Del State. Get in the comments. Let the people know.
2: That's crazy.
1: Let the people know.
0: They went to Howard.
1: Right now, we are on Forbes list. We're like top 20 HBCUs on the Forbes list. So, you know me. All the other things matter too.
2: That's crazy.
1: But the fashion, the party, that was a thing.
0: Nobody ever saw me going to Delaware State to go to a party. That's a goddamn lie. Mimi.
3: I love you, Lauren. I've been trying to rock with you.
1: Y'all aged out.
0: Mimi said she never heard that.
2: What about the fashion, though?
4: Y'all like.
2: What about the fashion part?
4: Y'all aged out the other day.
0: What fashion part?
2: What about the fashion part?
0: What are you talking about?
1: The looks. Okay. The girls be giving the looks.
2: What about the fashion?
0: Hello, who's this?
4: Hey, yo.
0: Hello?
5: Hey, good morning, everybody.
0: Hey, what's your name?
1: Hey.
5: My name's Shalonda. I'm from Chicago. Hey. My first time calling in, but I live in New Orleans now.
0: Hey, Shalonda.
5: My experience was a little different. Both of my parents and about 70% of my family went to Southern University in Baton Rouge.
0: Mm-hmm. Mm-hmm.
5: I had relatives who worked there that was the dean of, that was the assistant dean of, the cousins that were going there. And I grew up with both of my parents being teachers, and I didn't have my own identity in Chicago. So I wanted to go somewhere where nobody knew my parents. I could have my own identity. Graduated 11th in my class, got accepted to almost every school, for real.
0: Mm-hmm.
5: Didn't want to go to a white school, got accepted to Spelman, was going to go there. Grambling was the only school that rejected me.
0: Mm-hmm.
5: And I was like, damn, this school must be hella. I got to get in this school. Like, I got into Penn State, I got into Temple, I got into Syracuse, you know what I'm saying? Like, Stanford.
1: Yeah.
5: This school got to be hella. And that's what I decided to do. I went to Grambling. Come to find out later, once I got on campus, because it was so easy to go through and get everything taken care of, my counselor, who was white, didn't want me to go to an HBCU because he felt that an HBCU was beneath me.
1: Mm-hmm.
5: And he wanted me to go to Notre Dame, which was his alma mater. But I wouldn't change my experience for anything. I'm GSU Gram fam for life.
1: That's right.
5: There's nothing about Grambling that I'm going to say that's bad. I try to push kids to go there. I used to do college tours, HBCU college tours, in Northwest Indiana for 18 years. And I would take those kids every year, either the East Coast or the South, and then we'd all end up at Disney World or Universal Studios so that they could experience, you know, or see that there are other schools out there other than the Notre Dames, the Purdue's, the Illinois States, all of that, that they could attend where people look just like them. Mm-hmm. I would never change that for the world.
0: Okay.
5: Now, my
0: amazing
5: sister didn't do what my parents wanted because she said, well, if she didn't have to go to Southern, why do I got to go? She went to Jackson State. And my parents loved all of it because we were there with HBCUs. Now, my mom's a Delta, and I didn't get the pledge while I was undergrad, but I definitely pledged grad level.
0: Okay.
5: And I'm a Delta all day long. Ooh.
0: Well, thank you for sharing your story. We appreciate you.
1: Mimi, that's you agree?
5: All right, love you guys. Yeah. Love you, Ted.
1: Love you too, baby.
0: Should we wear pink and green?
3: Yeah, always.
1: Oh.
3: See the pink in the background, the green, always.
1: Oh,
3: yeah.
1: Oh wait, what are you?
2: You a Zeta, Mimi?
0: Don't play with her. She might fight you.
2: Oh, she said
0: she might cut
3: Zeta?
0: You.
3: Pink and green. No. I'm an Alpha Kappa Alpha.
2: Oh, you're AKA. I didn't know that.
1: Oh, that is so
0: tell him, don't play with you.
3: Indeed.
0: Don't play with you.
1: Envy, what's wrong with the Zetas? No, she be trying to keep that.
0: But you know she's
1: an
0: AKA. You don't play with somebody that's an AKA.
1: Hey, Mimi, you been holding out on that info.
3: No, I haven't. I've been said that.
1: I did not know that.
2: Let me hear you, Stevie. I'm going to tell you something, man. One of my favorite things do in the world is to meet an AKA and be like, oh, you a Zeta? I don't know why that pisses them off so bad.
1: You be playing too damn much.
2: AKA.
3: I love Zetas. I'm not a Zeta.
1: He is an idiot, yo.
2: You see, salute to all the Zetas. I love all the Zetas too, but boy, AKAs don't like when you call them Zetas. You hear me?
0: AKAs don't like so when you call them anything.
4: Why do you do that?
2: Especially when you profile them. Like, oh, you in a sorority? Let me guess. Zeta.
0: See, you bow. You bow.
2: AKAs do not like that.
0: Thank you, Mimi. Mimi, I'm going to take my nap now. I ain't messing with y'all.
4: Okay.
3: Thank y'all.
0: All right. What's the moral of the story? There's
2: all the AKAs and all the Zetas out there, man.
1: You better go where your parents are staying.
2: No, I think that you... that's a good point, too. I just think you should let kids forge their own path. You know what I mean? Like, I don't think you should force anything on kids. Like, you should let them use their natural intuition and let God guide them to where it is they need to be.
0: But sometimes you know what's better than they do.
4: So, yep, a lot of sometimes times you do.
0: That's
3: most
0: right.
3: Times.
4: A lot of kids need guidance.
0: Maybe say most times.
4: Yeah.
0: Her son going to Howard. All right. Now, when we come back, we got the latest. What are we talking about, Lauren?
1: Young Thug. Speaking of guiding the kids, he is guiding the youth. All talking right. to the kids. Period. We're going to talk about it.
0: We'll get to that next. It's The Breakfast Club. Good morning.

0: Yo, what's the name of that biscuit place?
1: Irregardless biscuit. Shot. I'm sorry. I got
0: swallow. Come on, man. Swallow, man.
1: I know you want to
0: swallow, man. They can't understand you.
1: Irregardless biscuit.
0: There you go.
1: It's this amazing biscuit spot that I go to when I'm in Rhode Island because you know my daughter, she does competitive cheerleading, so we end up in places like Rhode Island.
0: We always talk about it.
1: And Irregardless biscuit is so good. You've heard me shout them out.
0: Yes.
1: I didn't even know they was coming this morning. They came up here this morning and they provided us breakfast.
0: Yo, he started getting so excited. Oh my gosh, they're here. They're here. I'm like, who the hell is here? Nah, but it's banging. I usually don't eat this early. I usually don't eat usually until about 12 o'clock. Mm-hmm. But I just had a biscuit.
1: I'm trying to tell you.
2: Jess got two. What's wrong?
1: Did you have the maple grilled chicken?
2: Oh, man. What's all right, keep going. Keep going to the latest.
0: All right, let's get to the latest with Laura.
3: On the Breakfast Club.
4: Like little brown girls look at you and go, I want to be like you.
5: LL Cool Bay. Talk to me.
1: Irregardless biscuit just had a hair in her biscuit, so she wanted something else. I think it was her own, but.
6: Yeah, right. That's trying too long to be mine.
4: And it's a little light. And it's a little light.
6: Don't play with me.
2: All right, y'all. So, Young Thug, you guys know that Young Thug has been doing a lot of community service work, talking to the kids. He's been doing music things with the community as well, too. So, he was at a school called Cirrus Charter Academy in Macon, Georgia. And he popped in to speak to some students. And his message to the students is getting a little pushback. Let's take a listen.
7: If you famous, you're almost as important as the richest person in the world. So fame is like more so like the money for us. So fame is really the most important. It's very important. You gotta keep up with it. You gotta always make sure it leads you to the right room. You gotta know how to move. You gotta move totally different. You gotta move mentally. So many things you don't know about fame that's like very important. You gotta know how to move. You gotta know how to be. Because you end up in like situations, you know. I've ended up in situations.
1: I understand what he's saying, but nobody should aspire to be famous. You know, what you should aspire to do is just be great, right? Like, you know, I see doctors nowadays, I see attorneys, I see, you know, therapists. They're on social media and they have Instagram pages and they have YouTube pages, but they're actually good at what they do, and they're using those platforms to amplify their work. So I guess I hate that word famous, but I guess they are quote unquote famous, but it's bringing attention to what it is they actually do.
2: Mm-hmm. Yeah.
0: But some people want to just be famous because they think fame is what pays. But if you look at any industry, whether it's Kai, right? Mm-hmm. Kai didn't start off being famous. Kai is a great streamer, and because of that, that made him famous.
2: Mm-hmm. Yes.
0: And
2: but
0: I think most people don't get that.
2: But think about how we talk about how Kai Cenat, right, has established all of these numbers, all this platform, but he knows what to do with it. And even though he's just having a good time, he knows what to do. But you got other people on stream that are out here, I mean, they risking it all for the stream.
6: Yeah.
2: So I think it's him trying to teach people. And again, we don't know the question that was asked to him or if that was just something he volunteered too. But I think he's trying to let them know, like, yo, this could happen for you. And if so, it could change your life, but you got to know what to do with it. And I said, it's Macon, Georgia. I said it wrong. Yes. I want to correct that.
1: And you know, I guess when you have a certain level of fame, it does provide you a different level of access, right?
2: Yeah.
1: That's why, you know, once again, I see so many actual professionals who do great work in their field,
0: right,
1: on social media, using YouTube and stuff to amplify what it is that they're doing. And they're becoming, I guess,
0: famous.
1: I guess.
6: I know you hate the word, but
1: I hate the word because I don't want to tell kids that go be famous. What does that even mean?
0: But it's also, you know, when you do things like you said, so good, it makes you famous, right? Like, you look, it could be anything. Like, look at Tamika Mallory, right? Tamika Mallory, she's an activist.
2: Her? Yes.
0: Right? Mm-hmm. Back in the day, you really didn't hear much about activists, but she's doing such an amazing job. It's made her famous.
1: Man, look at Top Dog Law.
0: We don't know his face because I don't know who he is.
2: I know what he
6: is. I know he do commercials now. He gets out of his car in the commercials.
1: I know two things about Top Dog Law. They've won over $1 billion in cases.
0: That's right.
1: But that's only because they've bought so much attention to what it is that they do. When I hear the commercials, I pay attention.
0: And they're broadcast by.
1: Would you consider that famous? I don't know.
6: But you know what I want to hear? I want to hear the people that actually got money or the cases. You know what I mean? You know how you see, like, you know what? I went to Top Dog Law and I hired him and I got my mom.
0: No one's going
6: to
0: tell you that because now family going to be what they know. You just won this woman's money. Now they're going to be asking you for money.
6: No, but you know, there's certain testimonials and stuff. Oh,
0: all right. Well, I'm like telling somebody, especially in this
2: world.
0: Nah.
2: That's
0: like, what?
2: All right,
6: nah,
2: y'all.
6: That's true.
2: Well, yeah, I mean, he was getting some pushback. I saw some people like, that's just not the right message for kids, but I understand where he was trying to come from.
6: I understand
2: from,
6: where he was trying to go to.
2: Yes.
6: It's, I mean, not, it's the wording, that's all.
1: It's not the right message for kids because you have to add a lot of context to it. And there was a lot of context lost.
2: Yeah.
1: All these kids hear is, I got to be famous. I got to be famous. I got to be famous. That's the problem with the world nowadays. Everybody wants to be famous, but famous for what?
6: Mm-hmm.
1: For what?
6: Mm-hmm.
2: Well,
6: nothing.
2: Shifting gears, speaking of fame and music, Chris Brown and Usher, did you guys see yesterday that they announced that they're going to

0: be extending their tour.
1: I bet.
0: Yes, because of the high demand, they are extending their tour. It's going to be an 8-show extension for the trek on the, what they announced it, yesterday, WSCZ, Monday, August 17th. So they're coming back here to Jersey. They'll be at MetLife Stadium.
2: On the 16th, right?
0: On the 15th.
2: Damn. I'm going back. I'm going to take Gib now this time. Oh, I'm going back. Okay. Now
0: we should double date because I missed it the first time.
2: Do you know all the Usher's records?
0: I know Usher and I know Chris Brown. Don't come on. Yes, seriously.
2: I just
0: want to
2: make sure because I'm not going with you. I'm
0: saying Envy. All right, whatever. They're going to be in Miami in December for a third show. They'll also go back for a fourth date in Atlanta on November 5th. And then they're also going to go back to L.A. as well. So, yeah.
1: If yes, Shola, you want
0: to
1: go?
0: They're also going to Baltimore. They're going back to Baltimore.
1: Oh, what's up? So, to go see Usher and Chris Brown.
3: I seen Usher in Vegas.
1: No. Usher
0: it's
1: and Chris Brown.
0: Chris Brown together, I'm sure.
1: Y'all should go, you know.
3: I don't know.
1: Usher be feeding a couple's cherries.
3: That wouldn't be a bad show to watch. I'm sure the production is crazy.
2: It's amazing.
1: And it's a lot of feel-good R&B that
0: night. It was Feed the Cherries that got him. He wanted to get the cherries so bad.
1: Because now Usher feeding them to the husband and the wife.
0: He was such a southern auntie.
3: When that choker going to work? I needed to finish the
0: show. Oh, wow.
3: Now I needed to finish the show.
0: You were sitting up here, could barely swallow that biscuit with that thick neck. We talked you through it, all right?
3: Why'd you loosen it up? All right.
0: That was the latest for the hour. Next latest, we'll be getting into some conversations about black journalism. And if you can call people out or not, because Stephen A. Smith has been having a lot of conversations. We'll talk about it.
2: What time was Usher in the drop top?
0: 7 o'clock. On the dock. I'm in my drop top cruising the streets.
3: On the dock. On
2: the dock.
0: That's
2: why
0: I
2: want
0: you to come with me. Come on. Give me another one.
2: 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Now, who are you giving your donkey to?
3: You know, I need Congressman Hakeem Jeffries to come to the front of the congregation. We'd like to have a word with him.
1: Oh, okay. Yo, 7 o'clock on the dock.
3: On the dock.
2: She said 7 o'clock. She said 7 o'clock on the dock.
0: No, I had to sing the song. I was like, it's 7 o'clock on the dock. Like, I had to sing it.
1: She's trying to be quiet on the creek. Okay.
3: No, we're on the dock.
0: Dot. 7 o'clock on the dot, y'all. I got to choke
2: up. All right, we'll get on nice and slow. And hopefully, you can learn the words when we go.
0: Shut up.
2: It's the Breakfast Club. Good morning.

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1: It's time for Donkey of the Day.
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2: Well, you know, Donkey of the Day for Tuesday, August 18th, goes to one of the most confusing people in American politics, Congressman Hakeem Jeffries. Well, actually, he's not confusing. If you follow the corporate PAC money, then you know exactly why Hakeem moves the way he moves, okay? It's a reason they call him AIPAC Shakur. It's a reason they call him AIPAC Rocky. But today, we aren't here to talk about AIPAC. We are here to discuss Medicare for All. Okay, what is Medicare for All? It is a proposed single-payer national health insurance system for the U.S. It would expand and improve the current public Medicare program to cover all U.S. residents, replacing private health insurance companies and eliminating out-of-pocket costs like premiums, co-pays, and deductibles. Okay, a lot of data I've seen says around 50 to 60% of all Americans support a national Medicare for All, our single-payer healthcare system. But Hakeem Jeffries is not one of those people. See, Hakeem was on Meet the Press with Kristen Welker, and the House Minority Leader indicated that he does not currently support Medicare for All, okay, legislation, even though he co-sponsored similar bills from 2013 to 2021. Let's go to Meet the Press for the report, please.
11: All right, let's move on to Medicare for All. You co-sponsored Medicare for All legislation from 2013 to 2021. You've not co-sponsored it since you became Democratic leader. Will you put Medicare for All up for a vote if you become Speaker?
12: Well, listen, these are all conversations that the House Democratic Caucus is going to have. Right now, we're focused on November 3rd, not January 3rd. What we are promising the American people is that we're going to fight to make health care affordable for every single American. And we know there's a lot of damage that Republicans have done that we've got to restore and repair. For instance, Republicans have enacted the largest cut to Medicaid in American history. More than $1 trillion or so has been cut from Medicaid. And what you're going to have is about 14 million Americans lose access to health care.
11: Do you personally support Medicare for All? Do you personally support Medicare for All?
12: No, as you indicated, I haven't co-sponsored the Medicare for All legislation that has been introduced over the last several years. I do think we need to figure out how to fix our broken healthcare system and then build something better once we repair the damage that has been done. Now, that will include doing things like extending the Affordable Care Act tax credits so that more than 20 million people who have seen their health insurance premiums skyrocket, in some cases by up to $1,000 a month. That's not sustainable, and that's something that Donald Trump and Republicans have visited upon the American people.
11: Just to be very clear, though, as a Democratic leader in the House, would you vote for or against Medicare for All?
12: I think, as you've indicated in your question to me, it's not legislation that I currently am co-sponsoring or that I support.
11: Okay.
12: But we do support the notion that we've got to find a path forward to fix our broken healthcare system and make healthcare affordable for every single American.
2: Pathetic. Some Democrats don't want to win, and it's about time folks stop pretending that they do. Okay, now listen, I want to be clear. Hakeem Jeffries is not getting Donkey of the Day because he doesn't support Medicare for All. You are allowed to not support Medicare for All. You can believe in a public option. You can believe in strengthening Obamacare. You can believe in expanding Medicare and Medicaid. You can believe there's another way to get every American affordable health care. That's called having a policy position. But what Hakeem did on Meet the Press illustrates one of the biggest problems Democrats have right now, and it's one of the things that pisses me off the most about the Democratic Party. They will tell people what they're against without giving them something equally clear that they're for. Okay, we will come back to that, but I have a question for Hakeem Jeffries in regards to Medicare for All. Simply, what changed? Okay, right? Hakeem, in September of 2019, you became a co-sponsor of the Medicare for All Act. Then in 2021, Hakeem, you know, you wasn't just somebody who eventually jumped on the Medicare for All. No, you was an original co-sponsor of the Medicare for All Act of 2021. Meaning when that bill was introduced, your name was already on it. Okay, now fast forward to 2026. Hakeem Jeffries, as you just heard, goes on Meet the Press and says Medicare for All is not legislation that he currently co-sponsors or supports. Once again, what changed? What did you learn between 2021 and now that changed your mind? Did the economics change? Did you discover something about Medicare for All that you didn't, you know when you co-sponsored it? Did America's healthcare system suddenly get better? We know the answer to that. Did premiums get so cheap that I missed the announcement? Did deductibles disappear? Did prescription drugs become free? Did medical debt go away? Did insurance companies stop denying claims? Because if any of that happened, we all missed it. Okay, and by the way, politicians

0: absolutely allowed to change their minds, okay? We should actually encourage people to change their minds when they get new information. Growth requires changing your mind sometimes. Wisdom requires changing your mind sometimes. But when you're an elected official and you change your position on something this significant, the people deserve to know why. Especially when the thing that changed most dramatically during that time appears to be your position, okay? Not your policy position, your actual position. Because once again, in 2021, Hakeem, you was a congressman from Brooklyn. Remember that? Remember when you was a congressman from Brooklyn and you was quoting Biggie and Jay, appearing to be down with the people? Today, you're the leader of the House Democrats, okay? The House Democratic Caucus. And could potentially become Speaker of the House, but you appear to be down with corporate America, not the people. So I have to ask, did your beliefs change when your title changed? Because that's what people hate about politics, okay? It's not disagreement, all right? It's the feeling that politicians believe one thing when they're trying to move up and another thing once they moved up, okay? And Hakeem Jeffries has repeatedly said healthcare is a right, all right? If healthcare is a right, how are you going to guarantee that right? That's all we want to know, okay? Because if Medicare for all isn't the answer anymore, what's the answer? Don't just tell me what you don't support. Tell me what you do support. How are Democrats going to make sure every American has health care? How are you going to lower premiums? How are you going to lower deductibles? How are you going to lower prescription drug prices? How are you going to stop families from being financially destroyed because somebody simply got sick? What happens to the millions of Americans who are uninsured or underinsured? What's the plan, my guy? Okay, because this is another problem Democrats have. You cannot spend all day telling America what Republicans are doing wrong and never clearly articulate what you're going to do right. Opposition is not an agenda. Resistance is not an agenda. We're not them is not an agenda. And saying we need to fix our broken healthcare system isn't a plan until you tell people how you're going to fix the broken healthcare system. Regular people don't wake up debating the finer points of single payer healthcare. Okay, they wake up asking, why am I paying hundreds of dollars a month for insurance and still have a deductible that's thousands of dollars? Okay, why did my insurance company deny the procedure my doctor said I need? Why does this prescription cost hundreds of dollars that I don't have? Why am I afraid to go to the ER because I don't know what the bill is going to look like? That's what people are dealing with in real life, Hakeem. So once again, Hakeem, I don't need you to support Medicare for All, but I need you to explain why you supported Medicare for All when you weren't the Democratic leader, but Democratic leader Hakeem Jeffries doesn't. Okay, what changed? All right, was it the policy? Was it the country? Or your position? And I'm asking because leadership should make, you know, shouldn't make your convictions harder to find. Leadership should make your convictions clearer. Okay, if you believed Medicare for All was a solution in 2019 and believed it enough to become an original co-sponsor in 2021, but you don't believe it's the solution in 2026, you have to tell us why. And more importantly, probably the most important, tell us what replaced it, because you can't tell Americans healthcare is a right and then get vague when they ask you how you're going to guarantee that right. Rights require mechanisms, rights require policy, rights require somebody actually fighting to make those rights real. And maybe that's the lesson in all of this, all right? The easiest thing for a politician to change is their position when their position changes. When you're trying to climb the ladder, bold ideas sound great, okay? And then you become responsible for protecting seats and raising money and maintaining coalitions and potentially becoming speaker, not to mention taking corporate PAC money. And suddenly those bold ideas get a whole lot quiet on the creek, okay? I understand the politics of that, but the American people deserve more than politics. They deserve an explanation. So Congressman Jeffries, you don't owe anyone your support for Medicare for All. What you owe the American people is an explanation for why something worthy of your signature in 2021 isn't worthy of your support in 2026. And until you explain that, people have every right to wonder whether the thing that changed was the policy or the politician. Please give House Democratic Leader Hakeem Jeffries the biggest hee-haw.
1: All right.
0: What the hell was that?
2: What
0: I said, all right. Sound like you need to go see somebody right now. Jesus Christ.
2: That's that damn biscuit.
0: God
2: it
0: damn.
2: Sound like a damn cat. They like, got hair stuck in their throat. That's what that sound
0: that's
2: like.
0: That sound like he about to cough up a frog. You know, one time I seen somebody put root work on someone, and they coughed up a whole frog. Sounded just like that.
2: No. See, it could be a hairball. How many biscuits you had?
1: Just one. All right. Thank you for that donkey of the day. Now, when we come back, we were talking about Young Thug and the fact that he was talking to some kids.
3: Yeah,
1: break it down.
3: Talking to some kids at a charter school down in Georgia, and his message, it was about fame and how important.

0: And it is, and got some pushback for it.
1: Let's listen.
2: If you're famous, you're almost as important as the richest person in the world. So fame is like more so like the money for us. So fame is really the most important. It's very important. You gotta keep up with it. You gotta always make sure it leads you to the right room. You gotta know how to move. You gotta move totally different. You gotta move mentally. So many things people don't know about fame. That's like very important. You gotta know how to move. You gotta know how to be. Because you end up in like situations, you know. I've ended up in situations.
1: Mm. All right, let's open up the phone lines. Let's discuss. 800-585-1051. What do you think about what he said? He was talking to a bunch of kids. He was talking about fame. Now, the bad part about this is we didn't get the full context.
0: No, we don't. Right? And I tried to find more video. I didn't see more video.
1: Because it sounds like he was saying fame could lead to having a bigger fortune. You have to be responsible with it. You have to know how to use it. That's what I think he was going.
3: But you can't just tell a room full of kids to aspire to be famous.
1: Correct.
3: Because nowadays people will seek fame by any means necessary.
1: That's right. So let's discuss.
4: What you want to do, man?
1: 800-585-1051. It's The Breakfast Club. Good morning.
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8: Hi guys, I'm Cynthia Hardy and I have your hot news headlines. A fire at the M. Lilly USA mattress factory in Winnsboro prompted a multi-county emergency response. That fire began early yesterday and it was initially contained but later spread. No injuries were reported and air quality testing is ongoing. President Donald Trump is going to visit South Carolina this week, impacting an already scheduled Republican Senate primary event. The South Carolina GOP is rescheduling the Anderson County stump event due to Trump's rally in Myrtle Beach, where he will be supporting candidate Darlene Graham. And U.S. Representative Russell Fry has endorsed Darlene Graham ahead of the GOP Senate runoff on August 25th. His support follows endorsements from other Trump-backed politicians. Graham aims to unify Republican support against rival Ralph Norman, who has a strong following in the upstate. I'm Cynthia Hardy. 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

0: 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So wake your ass up with us.
1: Mm-hmm. Then you'll have some fame, and then you got to figure out what you're going to do with that fame. Another person, I use an example, Mario Carbone.
2: Yes.
1: Mm. All his restaurants are super famous, but guess what he focuses on? He'll come up here and tell you that. The quality of the food.
3: And the experience.
1: You can't just aspire to be famous and then think that that fame is going to translate into
3: fall in your lap
1: something
3: and
1: else.
3: Successful.
2: Yep. Hello, who's this?
4: Good morning. This is Mr. Show Money. What was that, New Jersey?
3: Morning,
1: Mr. Show Money. Famous for being fat.
4: What's happening? Yo, I think that, like, he was describing influence.
1: Yes.
4: But maybe the word fame
1: yes.
4: came up in the conversation.
1: You're right.
4: He was describing influence.
1: Influence. Right.
4: And how to be, you know, what you do as people follow you or gain notoriety, and how your influence can help or hurt your life and those of others.
1: Hmm.
4: So maybe, like I said, maybe someone in the room with him asked the question that the question or whatever used the word fame. He was describing influence.
1: You're absolutely right, Mr. Show Money. That's the word that he should have been using, influence. But even with that, it has to be context, because, you know, what is it? What are you doing that has caused you to have that type of influence? Like,
4: absolutely.
1: A lot of people think they can just be influencers for the sake of being influencers because they got a bunch of followers. What did you do to get those followers?
4: Right.

0: Money.
1: Yeah.
0: 800-585.
2: Why are you talking about Mr. Show Money?
0: Yeah.
2: You gotta go. Damn. He's sensitive. He's fat. Fat people are very sensitive.
0: Then stop calling him fat.
2: Okay.
1: Exactly. That is not
2: jolly. He's jolly. People are very sensitive. He's gonna DM me right now. Why ain't he hang up on me like that?
1: He's a caller of size. That's what we should call it.
2: I'm going to say, Amy was hungry. You can relate. He had to go.
0: 800-585.
2: That's right.
0: Call him side. 800-585-1051. We're asking about what Young Thugs said to the school, to the students.
1: To the students.
0: You got me stuck thinking about Mr. Show Money and fatness. Anyway, call us up right now.

0: finish.
1: Morning, everybody. It's DJ Envy, Just Hilarious, Charlamagne Tha God. We are the Breakfast Club. Long Rose is here too. Now, Young Thug was talking to some students, and what was he talking about?
2: He was talking about fame and fame's importance.
3: Could you just let us hear it?
2: I did. I shut up.
4: If you're famous, you're almost as important as the richest person in the world. So fame is like more so like the money for us. So fame is really the most important. It's very important. You gotta keep up with it. You gotta always make sure it leads you to the right room. You gotta know how to move. You gotta move totally different. You gotta move mentally. So many things people don't know about fame that's like very important. You gotta know how to move. You gotta know how to be. Because you end up in like situations, you know. I've ended up in situations.
1: So we're asking, what are your thoughts? 800-585-1051. Hello, who's this?
5: Hi, this is Sade.
1: Hey, Sade.
6: Hey, Sade. Sade.
5: Hey, I love y'all.
6: We love you more. Hey,
1: girl. What's your thoughts, mama?
5: I just feel like these parents they're so important. These TikTok stars, these rappers, children are dying young. We got to do better. Stop listening to these rappers and these TikTok stars.
6: Nah, TikTok just got on now. These people were dying young way before TikTok. No, they always want to blame
5: for it.
2: It's getting more and more out of hand.
5: It's getting worse. It's getting worse. Yeah.
1: Okay. Hello, who's this?
6: I think people are parenting skills.
7: Hello, this is Alicia Collins from Houston, Texas.
2: Everything's getting worse.
1: Hey, mama.
6: Hey,
1: good morning.
2: Good morning.
1: Talk to us. What's your thoughts?
5: Good morning, y'all. DJ Envy, Jess Hilarious, Charlamagne. I love all y'all. I can't believe I'm on the line.
6: Love you, baby.
5: Yes. So I feel like this is the problem with society now. We idolize famous people, but we even allow stuff like this to happen. We should have people who are qualified talking to our children in the classrooms anyway.
1: But I will
5: like,
1: say,
5: why is he even there?
1: But if these students are fans of him, regardless of you think he's qualified or not, he has influence, and he could possibly influence these kids to do some positive instead of doing some negative things that they might have been thinking of doing.
2: I love a
1: black
2: mother, yo.
5: I can understand that. I do envy. But my point is that's the problem. Why is it only a rapper who should have enough influence to influence our children?
6: I'm not
5: going to
6: lie.
5: Why isn't that we not raise them in a way to think that the lawyer is good enough to influence?
1: No, you're right.
2: We don't know
1: She's
2: who else
1: right.
2: they bring to the school, though. He just happened to be there this day.
5: Right, but he shouldn't have been there.
6: But imagine you was a parent and didn't know anything about Young Thug, and your child came home and said, Mom, a Young Thug came to have a conversation with us today. What you mean
2: thug.
6: A Young Thug came to have a conversation? I don't know. He told me that I need to be famous.
5: Exactly. I'd be like, whoopie doo. Thank you.
6: Whoopie doo.
2: She said, why is he
5: It's not though? Him. He shouldn't have been there in the first place.
6: Oh,
5: Young Thug,
6: man.
5: Come on now. What are we doing in society, guys?
1: Goodbye,
6: now,
1: Alicia.
6: I will say this. Jeffrey should be allowed to come talk to people.
1: Jeff, he's an entrepreneur.
6: And not only that, he's been through real life experiences.
1: That's right.
6: He's there telling kids what not to do.
1: Correct.
6: Don't make the same mistakes that I made.
1: That's right.
6: I don't have a problem with that.
2: Yeah.
6: I don't think there's
5: anything. That would have been great. That would have been great, but he didn't do that.
6: Oh, no, we don't know if he did or not. We only heard 30 seconds. We don't know if he did or not.
2: And in that little 30 seconds, he say, my fame got me into, like, he does treat, he might be getting to that.
8: You
2: got
8: to move a certain way. He was saying, you know, don't make the same mistakes.
5: You're right.
1: At least you're not
5: doing
1: it.
5: We're going to hope that Thug does better so that next time he gets in a classroom, he can feel a little more qualified and speak some life into these children, because that fame speech was not it as a parent.
6: I agree.
1: Thank you, Alicia.
2: Got you.
5: Babe. I love y'all. Have a good day.
6: More,
2: love
6: Alicia.
2: You too, girl.
1: What's the moral of the story?
6: I mean, you just cannot tell kids to aspire to be famous.
2: And that's the most important part.
6: Yeah, with no context. Mm-hmm. Like all of these kids want to be famous. We know that. We know all of these kids just want to be on social media being famous for a whole bunch of nothing.
2: Mm-hmm.
6: Fame itself isn't important. It's about doing the actual work. What are we encouraging kids to actually do? Because I promise you, if you do real work with real intention, in this day and age, you're going to probably
1: get famous.
6: You're going to get famous anyway.
1: Get famous.
6: Like, and by the way, I don't even know what that fame means. I like what Mr. Show Money said. You're going to have a level of influence.
2: Mm-hmm.
6: You know what I mean? Like, if you actually go do the work with real intention and whatever it is that you're going to do, you're going to have a level of influence. And there's a woman that I watch. I can't remember her name. But every time she went to court case, I think she's in Chicago, she'd be outside the courtroom wilding.
1: Mm-hmm.
6: Like wilding with the people that she won with, like doing dances and all kinds of stuff. I cannot remember the sister name. And I look at it and I'm like, damn, would I want this in an attorney? But the reality
1: she's winning.
6: Is
2: she won.
6: She's winning.
1: She's winning.
6: That's
1: she's
6: the most important
1: it.
6: Thing.
1: That's
6: forget,
1: right.
6: forget what you've feel about how she celebrates. She's winning. I be reading these long captions of hers, and she'll break down exactly why she won the case.
1: That's what I want. Yeah, I don't care if you dance or don't dance. Are you winning?
6: That's my point. Is she's doing the work. You don't know that lady name, Lauren?
2: No.
6: Damn, I wish.
8: She black.
6: Yeah, she black.
8: And she be okay. But that's the thing. Yeah, I don't care how you celebrate. You won.
1: That's right. Well, you got the ladies with Lauren coming up.
2: We do. We want to talk about some conversations. Because, Charlamagne, you do this a lot where you'll call people out about things that you feel like need to be called out. The NABJ is the National Association of Black Journalists, right? That is the biggest organization supporting black journalists. They called out Stephen A. Smith, and it sparked a really big conversation about what you should and should not do when critiquing somebody.
6: Oh, Sierra N. Norris.
2: Let me see her.
6: She's a Chicago criminal defense attorney. Here she goes viral all the time because she dances and celebrates with her clients, but she wins.
1: That's all
6: she wants. Doing great work is the point. So do great work and you will gain a level of notoriety and influence.
8: That's amazing.
1: Latest with Lauren's up next is The Breakfast Club. Good morning.
0: The Breakfast Club.
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10: Good morning, I'm Cynthia Hardy. Here are the hot headlines. Governor McMaster vetoed 14 line items in South Carolina's new state budget, endorsing 92% of the budget, including tax cuts, teacher and law enforcement raises, a tuition freeze for public colleges. He expanded 4K and major funding for education, infrastructure, conservation, and workforce programs. Meanwhile, the USDA's Healthy Food South Carolina project will remove candy and sugary drinks from the SNAP program in the state, approved in August 2025, the program affects all SNAP retailers, impacting over 235,000 households. Diet and zero sugar soft drinks remain allowed for purchase. And finally, the SCDOT will close the Lost John Road Bridge over Cabin Creek in Richland County for repairs starting August 24th. The closure will last 11 weeks. I'm Cynthia Hardy. 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
5: Talk to me. So Stephen A. Smith in the National Association of Black Journalists, for those of you guys who don't know, the National Association of Black Journalists is an organization that uplifts black journalists, right? So it's all about educating. They help you find jobs, but it's a community. So it goes from like college all the way through your career. A lot of black journalists, big name black journalists, including Stephen A. Smith, started their careers within the organization. So they recently had their annual conference in Chicago, and they gave an award called the Thumbs Down Award. Now, this award goes to people who they feel are like disparaging or just making it harder for black journalists to do their jobs. Stephen A. Smith was awarded the award. Let's take a listen to Stephen A. Smith, the award being given to him.
8: NABJ presents the Thumbs Down Award to an individual or organization whose actions, reporting, or institutional practices have significantly undermined fair, accurate, and inclusive journalism about black communities. Brendan Carr, Dewan McCoy, CBS, Stephen A. Smith, The Washington Post.
5: Yeah, so Stephen A. Smith was pretty upset about receiving that award. I mean, he is a part of the organization. Not only is it part of it, but like he's brought First Take to their conferences. Like he's done a lot to pour back into NABJ, a lot to pour back into black journalists. But their
3: wasn't he at the conference last year, or honored at the conference, or spoke at the conference last
5: year? Yeah, and like First Take was there. He's done a lot. He was there last year. He wasn't there this year, but he responded via his show, and he was not happy. Let's take a listen to Stephen A. Smith responding to the NABJ.
9: It is BS, and I get a lot of people want to pile on and they want to jump on it because you have your own individual feelings about me. I'm here to tell y'all are entitled to that, not the NABJ. You're not entitled to that. I am the same guy that brought a nationally televised show to a journalism conference, which is the NABJ, the last 2 years. Did you have anything to say about me then? First Take, which has been number one for 14 straight years. We came to the National Association for Black Journalists in Chicago and Cleveland. I also stood in the booth for over an hour doing the jobs fair. I also gave a speech. I also mentored and talked to, as I continue to do, young, aspiring black journalists. And I have done that religiously for decades.
3: I don't think anyone is above criticism, but if Stephen A. has done all of those things for them, it should have been more of a call in than a call out.
1: Yeah.
10: I disagree, right? And the reason I say that is the NABJ is an organization that is supposed to empower journalists, right? Yeah. Help journalists out, right? And Stephen A. Smith has done that. So the fact that they even have a thumbs down award for a black journalist that's out there, that's working, that's putting in the work, outside of what he does for the NABJ, when you look at these campuses, these HBCUs, as big as Stephen A. Smith is, who's always on those campuses?
1: Yeah.
10: Stephen A. Smith.
3: That's why I said it should have been more of a call in.
10: I don't even like the thumbs down. Like, they should not have anything negative towards. If there is a question.
3: That's why I said it should have been more of a call in.
5: Not a call
3: in.
5: Y'all are saying the same thing. You're just saying it.
3: They always say
10: that. No, I'm just saying they shouldn't even have that award.
3: Call in, not call out.
10: I'm not just saying for him. I'm just saying at all.
3: Oh, got you.
10: They shouldn't have that award at all.
5: But here's the thing, and I'm going to play another Stephen A. Smith audio. The question I have for the room is, at what point, though, can the call in not be a call out, but I'll be honest about what I didn't like? Because that's what NABJ were trying to do. They don't like some of the comments he's made about Jasmine Crockett, Michelle Obama, Serena Williams, Kamala Harris. And he talks about that moment. Let's take a listen to Stephen A. mentioning Jasmine Crockett and Michelle
9: what
5: Obama.
9: What the hell does this thumbs down award have to do with journalism? Disparaging black women? How? I've heard people bringing up Jasmine Crockett. Did I sit up there asking, why would you curse out the president of the United States with the cameras rolling? How is that going to help you? Yes, I did. Why did I do that? Not only because she's in Texas, and I know they're a little bit different in Texas, a bit more conservative, and I didn't think that would work with her constituency down there. How is that disparaging? Oh, Stephen A. goes after Michelle Obama. She's the one that compared First Take to a reality show.
0: And I use that as an opportunity to say that this marvelous, wonderful woman, who is the greatest first lady in American history, who I have raised and praised time and time again, all I did was say, I don't like the fact that you said a vote for him, as in Donald Trump, would be a vote against us as women. All I said was there's a whole bunch of pro-lifers. There's a whole bunch of people that care about the economy or immigration or safety in the streets. They might not even be thinking about this issue.
5: Yeah. So I just think I agree that it should have been done a different way. But I think you should be able to disagree on things.
10: Not
5: but it should have been done
10: a
5: different
10: award,
5: way.
10: A thumbs down award at an NABJ where he's supposed to be uplifting African-American journalists.
5: And I will say,
10: and the fact that he does it and there's 4,300 members, and do all 4,300 members feel that way about Stephen A. Smith?
5: And Stephen A. said that he received a lot of texts and phone calls from other board members and people in the organization who were upset about the way that they went about this, because not only did he receive the award, and of course it went viral because of who he is, but he says that the president, Ms. Erin Haynes, didn't reach out to him. Like, he didn't even know that this was going to happen, and she spoke.
3: And it should have been, that should have been done.
5: Mm-hmm. Especially because of
3: what he's done so much for them.
5: Yes. She spoke to Roland Martin, who's also on the board of NABJ, about the moment in her decision to give Stephen A. Smith the thumbs down award. Let's take a listen.
2: Look at who we named this year. I think we have to agree that there's a clear through line. We're looking at the forces that make it harder for Black journalists to do their jobs and harder for Black communities to be covered fairly and fully, right? That includes government officials that are exerting their pressure on the press, news organizations that are making decisions that weaken diversity and coverage, media owners who are facing questions about the treatment of Black journalists who we know are under attack by internal and external forces across this country, and also influential commentators whose rhetoric can reinforce harmful narratives about Black people, particularly Black women. Now, you know me, we've been on this board together for a year now, and I've been very clear that advocacy is central to my presidency, particularly advocacy around Black women in our professions.
10: So Roland Martin was one of the board members that voted for him to get this award?
5: I don't believe that he voted. Like, I can't say that, but he does work with NABJ. But I don't know his stance on whether
10: he co-signed Stephen A. Smith getting this award.
5: I don't know his stance on whether Stephen A. should have got the award or not. Mm-hmm. I can't answer that.
3: I'll tell you this. Sadly, we wouldn't be talking about NABJ Artist Conference if they didn't do this thumbs down award. And mm-hmm. what's even worse is, there's people that they named in the thumbs down award, like Brendan Carr, who's doing way worse things to media than Stephen A. Smith is. Mm-hmm. But, you know, per usual, the vitriol goes to the Black person from a lot of other Black people.
5: I can update. I'm sorry. On his show, Roland Martin Unfiltered, Roland Martin supported the decision. He showed pride in NABJ president, Ms. Erin Haynes, and the organization for having the courage to give Stephen A. Smith the 2026 Thumbs Down Award.
3: Well, I don't think Stephen A. makes it. Oh, go ahead.
10: Nope. I was going to say, take me out of here. I don't want to say nothing.
3: I don't think, you know, because they said Stephen A. makes it harder for journalists to do their job. He actually, you know, gives journalists a job to do, because if Stephen A. gets things wrong, then the journalist can actually correct the record. Right?
5: And yeah, and that's what
10: like
5: I'm saying. But look.
10: Yeah. I don't like it.
3: Yeah. I mean, I get what you're saying.
5: It sparked a conversation, though, and I will say, I feel like I've known of NABJ for some time now, especially mm-hmm. as a student that went through school trying to work in this, and I feel like people don't talk about NABJ enough, and I mean, it's sad that this is why we are, but it does start a conversation about how you, what are the politics, or should not be politics around how you call things out.
3: Yeah, I just think there's a lot more threats to Black journalism and Black media than Stephen A. Smith.
10: Absolutely. Who, you know, shows up all the time, and who donates all the time, that does I don't want to say I'm a Stephen A. Smith glazer, but it's just what I see. I'm there on them HBCU campuses when I see First Take. I'm there on those campuses when I see Stephen A. Smith talking to journalists and going to those classes, and where he's came from. Nah.
3: But nobody's above criticism.
10: Not at all, but not that award. That's foul.
3: Yeah, I guess it's just the way they administer that criticism. Well, and you know, some of y'all in the NABJ, you know, probably need to have more grace, because some of y'all getting thumbs up your ass, so you probably should have a little bit more grace.
10: That's why I didn't want to go. What? That's why I said, let's get out of here.
11: Like, literally?
10: I just want to go. Oh, let's go.
3: Okay.
10: Let's go.
5: That was brought to y'all by Top Dog Law. Any accident. Wait, shoot. That's the wrong one. It was brought to you by Top Dog Law. They have won over $1 billion for their client. So if y'all get in an accident, y'all make the call. Top Dog Law, their bark is their bite. I put your thumb down, Jess. Put it down.
10: You good. You good. You good. It's the Breakfast Club. Good morning.
11: Good.

0: Not right now. I was never gonna chat, what we talking about? You the only one I know can fit. Man, I always wonder if you ask yourself.
1: Let's go. Is it just me? Is it just me?
0: Is this so, so good? I shouldn't have to for free. Is it just me? Yeah. Is it just me?
1: Come on now.
0: Is this so, so good? I shouldn't have to.
1: All right, now, salute to Top Dog Law. The People's Choice Mix is brought to you by
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1: Now, Top Dog Law has won $1 billion for their clients. 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
3: J-Y, turn me
1: Let's
3: up.
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Spinach. I like the gangsta, making more than 10 figures. I'm a down, riding with you in the spag. 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
2: Good morning, I'm Cynthia Hardy. Here are the hot headlines. Governor McMaster vetoed 14 line items in South Carolina's new state budget, endorsing 92% of the budget, including tax cuts, teacher and law enforcement raises, a tuition freeze for public colleges. He expanded 4K and major funding for education, infrastructure, conservation, and workforce programs. Meanwhile, the USDA's Healthy Food South Carolina project will remove candy and sugary drinks from the SNAP program in the state. Approved in August 2025, the program affects all SNAP retailers, impacting over 235,000 households. Diet and zero sugar soft drinks remain allowed for purchase. And finally, the SCDOT will close the Lost John Road Bridge over Cabin Creek in Richland County for repairs starting August 24th. The closure will last 11 weeks. I'm Cynthia Hardy. 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
1: As you indicated, I haven't co-sponsored the Medicare for All legislation that has been introduced over the last several years. I do think we need to figure out how to fix our broken healthcare system and then build something better once we repair the damage that has been done. Now, that will include doing things like extending the Affordable Care Act tax credits so that more than 20 million people who have seen their health insurance premiums skyrocket, in some cases by up to $1,000 a month. That's not sustainable, and that's something that Donald Trump and Republicans have visited upon the American people.
2: Just to be very clear, though, as a Democratic leader in the House, would you vote for or against Medicare for All?
1: I think, as you've indicated in your question to me, it's not legislation that I currently am co-sponsoring or that I support.
2: Okay.
1: But we do support

0: the notion that we've got to find a path forward to fix our broken healthcare system and make healthcare affordable for every single American.
1: Pathetic. Some Democrats don't want to win, and it's about time folks stop pretending that they do. Okay, now listen, I want to be clear. Hakeem Jeffries is not getting donkey of the day because he doesn't support Medicare for all. You are allowed to not support Medicare for all. You can believe in a public option. You can believe in strengthening Obamacare. You can believe in expanding Medicare and Medicaid. You can believe there's another way to get every American affordable health care. That's called having a policy position. But what Hakeem did on Meet the Press illustrates one of the biggest problems Democrats have right now, and it's one of the things that pisses me off the most about the Democratic Party. They will tell people what they're against without giving them something equally clear that they're for. Okay, we will come back to that, but I have a question for Hakeem Jeffries in regards to Medicare for all. Simply, what changed? Okay, right? Hakeem, in September of 2019, you became a co-sponsor of the Medicare for All Act. Then in 2021, Hakeem, you know, you wasn't just somebody who eventually jumped on the Medicare for All. No, you was an original co-sponsor of the Medicare for All Act of 2021. Meaning when that bill was introduced, your name was already on it. Okay, now fast forward to 2026. Hakeem Jeffries, as you just heard, goes on Meet the Press and says Medicare for All is not legislation that he currently co-sponsors or supports. Once again, what changed? What did you learn between 2021 and now that changed your mind? Did the economics change? Did you discover something about Medicare for All that you didn't, you know when you co-sponsored it? Did America's healthcare system suddenly get better? We know the answer to that. Did premiums get so cheap that I missed the announcement? Did deductibles disappear? Did prescription drugs become free? Did medical debt go away? Did insurance companies stop denying claims? Because if any of that happened, we all missed it. Okay, and by the way, politicians are absolutely allowed to change their minds, okay? We should actually encourage people to change their minds when they get new information. Growth requires changing your mind sometimes. Wisdom requires changing your mind sometimes. But when you're an elected official and you change your position on something this significant, the people deserve to know why. Especially when the thing that changed most dramatically during that time appears to be your position, okay? Not your policy position, your actual position. Because once again, in 2021, Hakeem, you was a congressman from Brooklyn. Remember that? Remember when you was a congressman from Brooklyn and you was quoting Biggie and Jay, appearing to be down with the people? Today, you're the leader of the House Democrats, okay? The House Democratic Caucus. And could potentially become Speaker of the House, but you appear to be down with corporate America, not the people. So I have to ask, did your beliefs change when your title changed? Because that's what people hate about politics, okay? It's not disagreement, all right? It's the feeling that politicians believe one thing when they're trying to move up and another thing once they moved up, okay? And Hakeem Jeffries has repeatedly said healthcare is a right, all right? If healthcare is a right, how are you going to guarantee that right? That's all we want to know, okay? Because if Medicare for All isn't the answer anymore, what's the answer? Don't just tell me what you don't support. Tell me what you do support. How are Democrats going to make sure every American has health care? How are you going to lower premiums? How are you going to lower deductibles? How are you going to lower prescription drug prices? How are you going to stop families from being financially destroyed because somebody simply got sick? What happens to the millions of Americans who are uninsured or underinsured? What's the plan, my guy? Okay, because this is another problem Democrats have. You cannot spend all day telling America what Republicans are doing wrong and never clearly articulate what you're going to do right. Opposition is not an agenda. Resistance is not an agenda. We're not them is not an agenda. And saying we need to fix our broken healthcare system isn't a plan until you tell people how you're going to fix the broken healthcare system. Regular people don't wake up debating the finer points of single payer healthcare. Okay, they wake up asking, why am I paying hundreds of dollars a month for insurance and still have a deductible that's thousands of dollars? Okay, why did my insurance company deny the procedure my doctor said I need? Why does this prescription cost hundreds of dollars that I don't have? Why am I afraid to go to the ER because I don't know what the bill is going to look like? That's what people are dealing with in real life, Hakeem. So once again, Hakeem, I don't need you to support Medicare for All, but I need you to explain why you supported Medicare for All when you weren't the Democratic leader, but Democratic leader Hakeem Jeffries doesn't. Okay, what changed? All right, was it the policy? Was it the country or your position? And I'm asking because leadership should make, you know, shouldn't make your convictions harder to find. Leadership should make your convictions clearer. Okay, if you believed Medicare for All was a solution in 2019 and believed it enough to become an original co-sponsor in 2021, but you don't believe it's the solution in 2026, you have to tell us why. And more importantly,

0: probably the most important. Tell us what replaced it, because you can't tell Americans healthcare is a right and then get vague when they ask you how you're going to guarantee that right. Rights require mechanisms, rights require policy, rights require somebody actually fighting to make those rights real. And maybe that's the lesson in all of this, all right? The easiest thing for a politician to change is their position when their position changes. When you're trying to climb the ladder, bold ideas sound great, okay? And then you become responsible for protecting seats and raising money and maintaining coalitions and potentially becoming speaker, not to mention taking corporate PAC money. And suddenly, those bold ideas get a whole lot quiet on the creek, okay? I understand the politics of that, but the American people deserve more than politics. They deserve an explanation. So, Congressman Jeffries, you don't owe anyone your support for Medicare for All. What you owe the American people is an explanation for why something worthy of your signature in 2021 isn't worthy of your support in 2026. And until you explain that, people have every right to wonder whether the thing that changed was the policy or the politician. Please give House Democratic Leader Hakeem Jeffries the biggest hee-haw.
1: All right.
0: What the hell was that?
2: I said, all right.
0: Sounds like you need to go see somebody right now. Jesus Christ.
3: That's a damn biscuit.
0: God damn.
3: That's like a damn a cat. That's they like, got hair stuck in their throat. That's what that sounds like.
0: That's how he about to cough up a frog. You know, one time I see somebody put root work on someone and they coughed up a whole frog. Sounded just like that.
3: No. See, it could be a hairball. How many biscuits you had?
0: Just one.
1: All right. Thank you for that donkey of the day.
0: Yes, indeed.
1: All right, when we come back, we got the positive note and more, so don't move. It's the Breakfast Club. Good morning.

0: Envy, Jess Hilarious, Charlamagne Tha God. We are the Breakfast Club. My wife is back.
1: I know you're happy.
0: That's right. So we got back from the airport at like 2:30 a.m.
2: Oh, you want to pick her up?
0: Yeah, so her flight landed at 10:40. And then by the time she had to, that was on a tarmac for about an hour, and then go her luggage and go through customs. Yeah,
1: so I know you tired.
0: What?
1: God damn,
0: what?
1: Bro.
0: And then all the kids wanted to sleep in bed and wait for mom.
1: For sure.
0: So I couldn't sleep in the bed. So I had to sleep like on a little platform. So you know, if you roll, you hit the floor. So I was just.
1: You know, it's a lot of other rooms in your house that you could have slept in.
0: Yeah.
1: Yep.
0: Yeah,
1: other beds, but okay.
0: I should have, but I didn't.
2: It's crazy though, because you know how long you been without washing your ass? 17 days. So she back now.
1: He has washed his ass.
2: A lot of work.
1: It's just probably not as thoroughly clean as it could be.
0: No, I wash my ass clean. I'm sorry, I'm a clean ass washer. I can wash my clean. My ass is pretty clean. Yes,
1: reformed.
0: But anyway, when we come back, we have the positive note. It's the Breakfast Club. Good morning.

0: It's DJ Envy, just hilarious. Charlamagne the guy. We are the Breakfast Club. And like whom he called this morning, he was saying that his job is causing him stress. I think my job is causing me stress.
1: I know. I think all of us.
0: Yes, yeah, you're causing me stress. And so tell them about your health wealth expo that you got coming up.
2: I do the mental wealth expo every year. This will be the fourth or fifth year. I don't even remember, but we're doing it again in Newark, New Jersey this year at the Joel and Diane Bloom Wellness and Event Center on 1010, which is actually World Mental Health Day. Salute to my good sister, Debbie Brown. She is curating the programming for that day. And this year we're focusing on nothing but solutions. You know, we always have conversations about eradicating the stigma around mental health. Mm-hmm. But this year, we're talking about solutions and actual pathways to healing. So it's a free event. Go to mentalwealthexpo.com to register to be there. And we'll see you on 1010 in Newark, New Jersey at the Joel and Diane Bloom Wellness and Event Center from 11 to 6, I believe the event is. So We'll see you then.
0: All right.
1: You want to have food?
2: Yep. We always have food. All right. Every year it's a free event.
0: All right. Well, you got a positive note?
2: I do. The positive note is coming from one of my favorite pages on Instagram. It's called The Healing Guide. And today they posted, the moment we refuse to hurt others because of our own pain is the time we evolve as souls, okay? True growth is breaking the cycle of pain instead of passing it on. When you choose compassion over retaliation and refuse to make others suffer for what hurt you, you transform pain into wisdom. Are you breaking that cycle or repeating it? Have a great day.

0: bitches.
1: Your finish or y'all done?
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0: Take. If you are not waking up with the Breakfast Club, here's what you're missing.
1: We're still kicking with a Tiny and Zonique. Mm-hmm. When Biggie did that verse, I didn't know Biggie was pretty much chasing y'all to apologize from club to club. But like, I just want to apologize to y'all.
2: Yeah, he really was. He was really nice, and he apologized. He told me, "I'm, you know, y'all."

0: So you know it's exciting times that's going on. Yes, of course, it's Neek during the day with you right here on Hot 103.9, 93.9. And so you're like, Neek, well, what's the excitement? Ooh, well, yesterday it was officially announced that the R&B tour is coming to Williams-Brice Stadium right here in the Metro. So look, let me go ahead and give you theater of the mind. I want you to picture this, right? You know, the golden bright lights at the stadium. You're hearing the velvet smooth voices of Usher Raymond and Chris Brown. You're going to see just a sea of people at Williams-Brice Stadium, and they're going to be swaying from left to right and right to left as their favorite song comes on. And this is happening right in our own backyard. So you know, man, it's going to be exciting. It's going to be electrifying. It's going to be unforgettable. And yes, this is really, really happening. So I'm telling you, do not miss your chance to just, you know, feel the music in your chest. You know what I mean? And just be super excited. So you're definitely going to be telling people that you were there. You know what I'm saying? You're going to document it with all of your reels and social media posts and all the things. And just understand this, that of course, we are definitely going to be your information station about the R&B tour here in Columbia at Williams-Brice Stadium. So make sure you keep listening. I know we're going to be giving away some tickets, and you want to win some right here from Hot 103.9, 93.9, okay? All right. So anyway, we still got more music on the way for you, and I'm definitely going to give you the rundown of what's happening live in local news as well as social chatter when it comes to celebrity news and entertainment. 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
7: You know there was a rumor that y'all roughed him up the other night.
6: He just told the wrong person, like, yo, you can't come through here. I'm drilling. 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
8: Behind the scenes, people knew what it was, but the headline was Jordan Clarkson and Travis.
6: Yeah, Jordan Clarkson was wilding too. Shout out to him and the Knicks. Yeah. Put his chain on my neck like I'm a part of his rap label.
5: You kept it on.
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6: 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You know what I'm saying? 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
5: You was allowed to wear that chain because you was with 50.
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8: Oh, that was crazy. Yeah.
6: Now
8: crazy.
6: I know she worked for Bleak. I know you work for Bleak. Yeah. You don't like me.
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4: 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Ride this while you sit on my
5: Let's go.
4: Spread them cheese, let me see that. 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That thing till your throat gets sore. 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That till your legs can't stand. High freak with the world in a hand.

0: Yes, you know what I'm saying? That's definitely the sounds of Sid and Blue June. And I want you to listen to her as she actually talks about, you know, her family influence and how, being that her family was involved in music, she knew she could have a career in music. So check this out.
1: My mom, I think, had a huge influence on my taste in music, as did my dad. His brother's a reggae producer. I guess I grew up knowing that that was possible as a career choice. I got to grow up in a household where I never got a noise complaint. Everything I wanted to do musically, personally, I was able to do at home and with them.
0: See, that's dope. I was like, you know what I mean? It's always a great thing when you have family that'll support your endeavors in what you do. Sometimes it's a little harder when it's not, but you know what I'm saying? You hear Sid talking about it, and I just wanted to share that with you. Of course, you got it locked in to Hot 103.9 93.9. I am Neat During the Day, so make sure you get to know me, okay? And look, coming up in the next hour, I'm going to go ahead and give you the rundown, you know, when it comes to social chatter, celebrity news and entertainment, and some live and local news, some things.

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Yes, Kalani and Usher. And speaking of Usher, let's go ahead and talk about him in social chatter, celebrity news and entertainment. He's coming to the city. Yes, you know what I'm saying. He definitely going to be bringing his R&B sounds along with Chris Brown and his R&B sounds for the R&B tour coming to Williams-Brice Stadium. Yep, so I'm telling you, like, man, I you know, I'm trying to paint these vivid pictures of you and me. Okay, we may not be going together, but I'm just saying, you will be there with whoever

0: be there with whoever, and it goes down. I mean, like, I know the weather's going to be perfect on October 29th, right? Spotlights, you can see it right there on the stage. You know what I'm saying? Like, their silky voices. Oh, my goodness. Everybody in the whole stadium is going to be singing like one big family. Yeah. You know, this is going to be thrilling. It's going to be exciting. It's going to be magical. This kind of night is just going to make you laugh. It's going to make you smile. And you might even shed a tear or two. You know what I'm saying? Depending on what song they're going to be singing. So just make sure that, you know, you grab your special friends and be a part of this exciting event that's definitely going to be going down, and everybody is going to be talking about this show. The R&B Tour at Williams-Brice Stadium, October 29th. Yes. And keep listening right here, because I just had this feeling that we're going to be giving away some tickets. Yeah. Anyway, Neat During the Day with you, man. I'm going to go ahead and also give you the rundown of some other shows that you're going to want to check out here in the Metro as well. So please do not go anywhere. 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
6: All right, give it back to Jeff.
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Yep, yay and Lauryn Hill. I can't wait. And I'm telling you, I know you cannot wait to win, because I'm just going to go ahead and put it out there in the universe that you cannot wait to win the $2,000 for back to school, right? 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
2: 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Hey,
1: but wait. I need. But wait. I'm so.
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Yes, the sounds of Hurricane Wisdom and Chance the Rapper. The song's called Barbie Doll, right here on Hot 103.9, 93.9. So let's go ahead and give you the rundown of some of the shows that's going to be happening that you definitely want to mark on your calendar, okay? So let's talk about, Akeem Ali. If you are not familiar, you definitely need to get familiar. I've been playing him.

and all the things, right? He's going to be at the Senate. So it's definitely going to be going down on September 29th. So if you are a fan of Akeem Ali, he will be there. You got Cash Money No Limit Tour that's going to be going down on Saturday, October 10th at the Colonial Life Arena. So definitely make sure you keep listening because I know that we'll be doing some giveaways for that, right? Talked about the R&B tour was just announced yesterday. That's going to be going down on Thursday, October 29th at Williams-Brice Stadium. So y'all get ready for Usher Raymond and Chris Brown. Then Jodeci. Yes, you know what I'm saying? Talking about R&B at its finest.

0: 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And look, I know you enjoy yourself when you listen to the Ultimate Midday Mix with DJ Fatboy, because that is coming up next right here on Hot 103.9 at 93.9.
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1: 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Never seen a G5. 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Like, what?

0: on, DJ Fat Boy. You know what I'm saying? I'm definitely loving what you're doing, as you always do on this Taco Tuesday. You took action. You crushed the opportunity to be here on Hot 103.9, 93.9 for the ultimate midday mix. Yes, it definitely goes down. So get ready for DJ Fat Boy each and every day, okay, as he puts it down. So I got to go ahead and let you know, of course, some of the different things that's going to be happening. 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

0: is subliminal. 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
0: I move with the mill like an envelope. With my partner in Florida with Seminoles. Yeah. As soon as he land, we sending them. Right. Now we stepping in trees like Timberlands. Love, make some, quake some, wait some, shake some, take some, lay some. If you ain't got a bit of find a way, make some, quake some, wait.

0: DJ Fat Boy. Yeah, he is the one that's bringing you the ultimate midday mix. Remember, this is a Taco Tuesday. You know we take action, we crush opportunities, and we've been doing that since we woke up this morning. You know what I'm saying? We had another opportunity to wake up in our right mind. Okay? All right. So anyway, letting you know where the Hot Squad is going to be at on Saturday, please make sure that you join us at Champagne. That's right. Right downtown in the Vista. 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And of course, you know what I'm saying? 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All right. So that's what it is. Keep it locked in. Of course, we got more social chatter and more live and local news right here on Hot 103.9 and 93.9.
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0: Okay, you know, I just had to go ahead and take you back just a little bit, right? You know, to remind you of the classic material that Jodeci has given us, okay? And so, look, I cannot believe 35 years when Forever My Lady came out. Man, so they're going to be at the Township Auditorium. It's going down on Friday, December 11th. I know you want to be in the building because you're a Jodeci fan. Oh, yeah. And definitely we got tickets. If you need some more information, you can log on to our website, hot1039fm.com. That's HOT1039fm.com for you to enter to win some tickets. How about that? We all look free. Especially when it's free stuff that I really want. All you got to do is just put in just a little bit of effort. Not much, just a little bit. Okay, go into our website and then enter to win. So I'm just going to say good luck to you on that, right? Then, you know, come on. That's what Taco Tuesday is all about. You got to take some action. And then I know you're going to crush the opportunity when you win the tickets to go see Jodeci at the Township Auditorium. How about that? Okay. Anyway, Neek, during the day with you, we still got more music on the way for you and some social chatter. It's Hot 103.9 and 93.9.
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5: You like Travis Scott?
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7: You know, there was a rumor that y'all roughed him up the other night.
6: 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I'm drilling. 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
8: Behind the scenes, people knew what it was, but the headline was Jordan Clarkson and Travis.
6: Yeah, Jordan Clarkson was wilding too. Shout out to him and the Knicks. Yeah. Put his chain on my neck like I'm part of his rap label.
5: You kept it on.
7: Yeah, you would have kept it
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6: It's crazy. 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I kind of still had his chain on, but I didn't want to be on the news for taking a New York Knicks chain. You know what I'm saying? 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
5: You was allowed to wear that chain because you was with 50.
6: Oh my God.
8: Oh, that was crazy.
6: Now I know she worked for Bleak.
5: I know
6: you work for Bleak. Yeah. You don't like me.
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It's music from Trim, Coconut Water. Of course, you know what I'm saying. She is hailing from South Carolina, the Chuck to be exact. She's actually signed to Akon's brother's label, which is Boo Vision. And then he has a partnership with Atlantic Records. So she's killing it. Formerly Miss Trim, now she just go by Trim. 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

0: Yep, music from Ella May. The song's called Might Just on Hot 103.9, 93.9. You know, she's still on her tour in the United States, right? And actually, tonight, she happens to be in Raleigh. So she's in the Carolinas, but she's in Raleigh. So, you know, if you love Ella May, maybe you already have your tickets. You'll take that short, about 3-hour drive to go check her out this evening. So let's go ahead and talk about some social chatter, right? And I'm going to tell you, like, for my sneakerheads out there, the Air Jordan 12 Sumo, man, people have been going crazy. Like, the shoe is dope now, but this is going to be a Japan exclusive, and they're going to do like a raffle only entries, right? So that the raffle actually started, and they said it's only going to be for people that live in Japan. They're going to be closing it August the 21st, and only people in Japan are eligible to apply. I'm like, wow. But trust and believe, there's going to be some people in the United States that's going to get their hands on these Air Jordan 12 Sumo. When I see somebody with a pair, I'm gonna like, oh, you like the exclusive stuff. Uh-huh, that's right. So anyway, look, I'm getting ready to get out of here. It has been a pleasure being here and serving you today on Hot 103.9, 93.9 for Taco Tuesday. You know how we do. You know we taking that action. We crushing opportunities. So I'm getting ready to jump into the second half of my day and let's get to it. You know what I'm saying? Like, you know, look, everybody's not gonna be giving you things just all the time and handing it on a platter. Sometimes when you want more, you have to do more. Whatever that's going to be, whatever it is, look, you've gathered up enough information. When are you going to put the action behind it? Literally, I was saying that to myself last night. Man, I am a researcher and I'll do this and do that. And I done gathered up all this information. When am I going to apply it? I mean, I got to, you know what I'm saying? If you are expecting to go to new levels and higher heights, you got to change what you've been doing and lean into your fear. Sometimes we get so comfortable doing what we do and how we do it, but you have to, like, you know what I'm saying? Just do it. Do it scared. Do it scared, but get to doing it, okay? 4.5 months left in 2026. Let me say that again. And hold on, let me cut the music when I say this, because I don't want you to be distracted by the music in the background. I need you to hear me clearly, okay? 4.5 months left in 2026. Man, it has been a fantastic year for some of us, and some of us not so much. But that doesn't mean it can't end even better than what it's going for you. If it's been going great, and if it hasn't been, it's been so-so, doesn't mean that you can't finish strong, okay? So I just wanted to say that, and I am out. 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Neek during the day, Neek at night, super Neek. Yo, it is my pleasure to be the dot connector. That's my other slogan, okay? So I love connecting good people with other good people, and I am out.
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4: 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That thing till your throat gets sore. 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
4: Hop on a 399 underground traffic in the afternoon with H-Dub. Wrecks tying things up at 3400 Broad River Road and 3400 Fernandina. Collisions at 400 Lake Murray Boulevard and also Bull Street at Friedman near Memorial. 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
19: Hop on 39, 99 traffic in the afternoon with H-Dub. Wrecks tying things up at 3400 Broad River Road and 3400 Fernandina. Collisions at 400 Lake Murray Boulevard and also Bull Street at Friedman near Memorial. Also assembly at Blanding, one collision. All things wild, squirrels, snakes, mice, rats, bass, beavers, alligators, mosquitoes, palmetto bugs. 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
4: He alright.
5: You know there was a rumor that y'all roughed him up the other night.
4: 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I'm drilling. 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
6: Behind the scenes, people knew what it was, but the headline was Jordan Clarkson and Travis.
4: Yeah. Jordan Clarkson was wilding too. Shout out to him and the Knicks. Yeah. Put his chain on my neck like I'm part of his rap label.
3: You kept it on.
5: Yeah, you would have kept it on
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5: way home.
4: 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You know what I'm saying? 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
3: You was allowed to wear that chain because you was with 50.
4: Oh my God.
6: Oh, that was crazy. That's crazy.
4: Now I know she worked for Bleak. I know you work for Bleak. You don't like me.
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7: Ways outbound at inbound at QG Sluggish. We got 26 East Sluggish at Bush River Road, and also I-20 East at Highway 1, Cedar Crest near Highway 1, and Reed at Hardin Street collisions. Blythewood at Creech Out and 77 North at Forest Drive collisions. We got 3400 Fernandina and Elmwood outbound at 126 and inbound. Also slow. Lebraska's Pizza, wings, subs, and more. Cheesecakes, cannolis. They got that banana cream cheesecake. Lebraska's Fort Jackson Boulevard. Jack Daniels, hop on 39939.

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See you at the bar, you was hardly talking. That's when I knew that your heart was scarring. 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
1: Yeah.
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1: 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He wanna hang with a babe.
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1: You can Zelle that.
0: I can Zelle that. You when the night you'll get a bag or a paper tag.
1: Y'all know what station keeping it litty, man. That's Hot 103.939, man. Pretty Boy Mel. It's only right.
0: She broke it, baby. Can't even send you 100 flowers. How you love that? I'm glad you chose me. I'm so a buddy.
1: Yeah, don't

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1: It's the world's most dangerous morning show. For the Breakfast Club.
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16: 6 and also I-20 westbound right at about the 63-mile marker, and I-20 west at Highway 1. 2 Notch at Sparkleberry and 10,000 2 Notch Road is out. Collisions at I-26 west at St. Andrews, Lower Richland at Garner's Ferry, and a wreck at Longtown at Lee. A wreck also at Shop at Andrews, and Lower Richland at Garner's Ferry Road is out. 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

0: 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And just like that, you're in the Carolina limelight. 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
13: Good afternoon. Collisions at Platte Springs at 6 and also I-20 westbound right at about the 63-mile marker and I-20 west at Highway 1. Two notch at Sparkleberry and 10,000 Two Notch Road is out. Collisions at I-26 west at St. Andrews, Lower Richland at Garner's Ferry, and a wreck at Longtown at Lee. A wreck also at Shop at Andrews and Lower Richland at Garner's Ferry Road is out. 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

0: So y'all, I talked to my man recently and I was like, "Bae, there's no way that you aren't coming to Columbia, South Carolina." I didn't understand that to begin with. I know he was overwhelmed with all the tour dates, but he said, "Just for you, Bae, I got you. We going to Columbia, South Carolina now." So look, Chris Brown, Usher Raymond have just added on a tour date to the Met. They'll be in Columbia, South Carolina, October 29th. So you know I'm going to be in the building. What about you? Grab your tickets now. But look, you're hanging out with your bestie, Kena Mogul, right here on The Hottest. Keep it locked. We got more music on the way. Y'all feeling a vibe or what?
1: Oh, my God.
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0: 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Because what's going on? All right. You know, we got Inner City Blues. 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We have a lot of other things, too.
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6: If you down in the country, turned up outside with a whole lot.

those people. But I found it funny because this man went on social media to say how he's known his woman for 4 years. He's never seen her this excited, and it's because of Chris Brown. Like, he's like, dang, you excited to see Chris Brown over your man? And I'm like, girl, I understand. But yes, we are excited that they added on that tour date for October 29th. And speaking of tour dates, Raz B had a potential tour date he wanted to see played out. We're going to talk about that in the Hottest Entertainment.

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0: 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So, singer and member of B2K, Raz B, had a new tour idea that he wanted to talk about. We know they done did B2K with Bow Wow and Pretty Ricky, but he has a new idea he wants everybody to hear. Check it out.
1: The craziest tour ever would be NSYNC, Destiny Child, and B2K on a stadium. It would be incredible. Justin Timberlake, Beyonce, I've done everything. Let's go ahead and give the people what they want. They want to see 5 for 5 and 4. That would be incredible. Obviously, y'all all can go on your own stadium tours. It would be, like, incredible. What if we just did that together?
0: Well, is this really what the people want, or is this what you want, Raz B? Because honestly, Destiny's Child don't need anybody else. They good on their own. What are your thoughts? Can you see Destiny's Child, NSYNC, and B2K teaming up together for a tour? Because I can't see it yet. Let me know on my IG at KTheMogul, KTHEMOGUL. We got more music on the way right here on Hot.
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0: 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No other got this name. Two-seater, I'm switching lines. 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He say, babe, you special.
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0: 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He say, he in love with me. 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Say you love me publicly. And even though I know it, tell me that these can't f*** with me. I'm special, special, special, special, special, special, special, special, special, special, special, special, special, special, special, special, special, special, special, special, special, 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
1: Project, project,
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5: I know you work for Bleak. 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You don't like me.
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0: 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DJ Pretty Boy Mel, Kata Mogul, you already know.
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2: 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Audible. Stories that speak to you.
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